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0: Well, howdy, music lovers of planet Earth. Welcome to the second hour of Mountain Stage. We're here at the People's Bank Theater in Marietta, Ohio. That's right. I'm David Mayfield, sitting in for Kathy Matea, who mistakenly went to Charleston. If you're just joining us, you'll be very glad you did. Still to come, we'll hear from Hannah Cohen, whose new album, Earth Star Mountain, is out now. Our next guest is a dynamic performer and a true entertainer. The stage name is Boulevards, but the man behind the music is Jameel Rashad. Born and raised down in Raleigh, North Carolina, he channels old school funk and soul with an almost punk rock energy. He's toured with artists like Rye and Orville Peck, and his latest album, Carolina Funk Barn Burner on Tobacco Road, is out now. It finds him leaning into his southern roots with syncopated bass lines, horns, and his infectious, joyful vocals. Making his mountain stage debut, give it up for Boulevards.
1: Boulevards, from Raleigh, North Carolina, you did. 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

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And I'm going to introduce you to these fellas back here, if you know what I'm saying, you dig. Right here, to my right, Paulonius over here on the keys. And over here on the bass, this light-skinned fella, Jimmy. And back here on the sticks, this brother Joseph right here. And last but not least, this light-skinned fella on the axe.

Boulevards, everybody. The new album is Carolina Funk, Barn Burner on Tobacco Road. It's available from Normal Town and New West Records. And after that performance, I'd say there can't be a barn left standing on Tobacco Road. All the way from Raleigh, North Carolina, give it up again for Boulevards. All right, friends, now it's time for my favorite part of the show, when we roll the grand piano out into the spotlight and we feature our piano man, Smilin' Bob Thompson. That's right. Bob's going to play, he's going to play a little Thelonious Monk for us tonight. This is a song called Ruby, My Dear. Please welcome Bob Thompson.

0: Oh, that was pretty, Bob. You can find his music at colortones.com with Ruby My Dear by Thelonious Monk. That was Bob Thompson, everybody. 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

0: 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Hannah Cohen grew up in San Francisco as part of a family of artists. Her grandfather was a poet and her father a jazz drummer. She moved to New York at 17, where she built a vibrant creative life, from singing in legendary jazz clubs to posing for some of the city's most acclaimed visual artists. After releasing her first two albums, Child Bride and Pleasure Boy, she settled in the Catskills, where she made her latest record, Earth Star Mountain, a thoughtful collection of songs written among the forest and recorded in an aging barn. She's joined on that album by friends and collaborators like Sufjan Stevens and Clario. We're so glad she's here with us tonight. Please welcome, for the first time to the Mountain Stage, Hannah Cohen.
1: Thank you so much.

Thank you. So this next song is called Mountain, and I have a feeling that's why I was invited here to play tonight. I want to thank Mountain Stage for having us, and I'm going to sing my song Mountain.

you so much. I want to quickly introduce my band before it's too late. This is Halsey Harkins on the keys. We got Sean Mullins, Moon Mullins, on the drums. We got Nuria Graham on the guitar and vocals, also Halsey on vocals. And Sam Evian, my producer, my partner, my studio mate, my partner in crime, my boo, Sam Evian.

Thank you. This song is called Earth Star, and it's named after the Earth Star mushroom, which you can find on the East Coast, and I found in the Catskills in my backyard. That's where I live in upstate New York.

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So I'm going to thank everybody for playing before us and loving music as much as we do, and thanks for having us. We have one more song.

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Make sure you check that out. Give it up one more time for Hannah Cohen. And keep it going for Boulevards. And Amy Milan. Lyra Lynn. And Oyo. How about a round for you here in Marietta? You've been a wonderful audience. We love being here on the banks of the Ohio River. And a big thank you to everybody out there listening on the radio, because without you, well, there'd be no mountain stage, and that would make me sad. I hope you'll be back next week for an encore episode hosted by Connor Knighton with Stephen Kellogg, Jill Sobule, Caleb Cottle and the Sweet Critters, Mindy Smith, and the David Mayfield Parade. Mountain Stage is produced by Larry Gross and Adam Harris. Senior producer is Jeff Shirley. Associate producers are John Ingram and Mallory Richards. We're engineered by Patrick Stevens, Richie Collins, Jay Lipschitz, and Greg McGowan. 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Lodging is provided by the Marriott Town Center Hotel, centrally located for the business and pleasure traveler in downtown Charleston, West Virginia. Mountain Stage was founded by Andy Ridenour, Francis Fisher, and Larry Gross. Why don't you go out and hear some live music wherever you are, just as soon as you can? You've been listening to Mountain Stage, live performance radio from the Mountain State of West Virginia.

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0: Welcome, Friends of the Blues, and welcome to another episode of the Friends of the Blues radio show. Boy, I don't know a better time to play the blues than right now. I hope you folks are out there ready to listen to some great music. No time like the present.
1: Shuffle Shoes and Dr. Dobro going to lay it out right now.
0: We are. We got some good music lined up, and we're so glad you're taking us with you out there. And thank you for listening to Public Radio.
1: How about some Rob Paparazzi? You ever hear of him? How about that? Some Mighty Sam McLean, some Teresa James, and all kinds of different stuff.
0: Yeah, and we're going to go back to 1952 and play the original Hound Dog by Big Mama Thornton, and then follow it up with Memphis's Rufus Thomas did an answer song called Bearcat.
1: All right. That sounds like a good idea to me, so let's kick it off with the wolf.
0: The Howling Wolf.

went back to the 1920s of the Prohibition era with the great Hudson Whitaker, known as Tampa Red, the guitar wizard. And he was talking about that stuff is here. And obviously that was recorded off an old 78. By the time they found it, it had gotten pretty scratchy. But what a classic. Well, we're going to come right back and do one more from Tampa Red. Now, that song was called That Stuff Is Here. The next song is called You Can't Get That Stuff No More.

Now, that sure enough is the blues when you can't get that stuff no more. And that was the sad song there and sad tale from Tampa Rudd. Well, Tampa, of course, much beloved by a lot of finger-picking artists, and one of the modern-day practitioners of finger-picking blues is Little Joe McLaren from Tulsa, Oklahoma. So let's just hear his take now on a Tampa Rudd song. This is called Black-Hearted Woman, Little Joe McLaren.

Tell me who's that writing, John the Revelator. Tell me who's that writing, John the Revelator. Tell me who's that writing, John the Revelator. Wrote the book of

0: All right, John the Revelator, and that's from Blues Brothers 2000 CD, and it's every time I see it credited, it's credited to Taj Mahal, but that was not Taj Mahal singing, other than that opening little piece there. But that is a rockin' version, and you know, everybody talks about the original Blues Brothers movie. I kind of like Blues Brothers 2000 also. It was entertaining.
1: Yes, I agree. Nothing wrong with it whatsoever.
0: It's hard to beat a classic. I mean, it's hard to follow up on something that made such an impression and such an impact on everybody, and maybe that's why they waited 20 years to do it, for somebody to come up with, for one, the guts to do it, you know, and a little storyline or story plot. But that's from the Blues Brothers 2000.
1: And right before that, the late, great Frank Frost, all the way from Arkansas. And that was called Pocket Full of Money.
0: And I guarantee you, when you go to Helena, Arkansas for King Biscuit time, Frank Frost may not be there, but he still lives everywhere around Helena, Arkansas. No doubt about that.
1: How many times did we go down to Jones Barbecue and music would just be a jamming, and boy, it'd be so good, and we'd say, man, who is that? And I said, well, that's Frank Frost.
0: Frank Frost, they're just rocking. And then we heard from Barrel House Chuck and Kim Wilson's Blues All-Stars. That's a brand new CD out. They were doing a Howlin' Wolf song, I'm Leaving You. Kim Wilson and Barrel House Chuck, Chicago piano player that we all know and love.
1: Yes. And they explained it clearly why he was leaving. I'm leaving you. Well, then we did a little thing, three songs there with Tampa Red in mind. Little Joe McLaren did a Tampa Red song, Black-Hearted Woman. Then we had two in a row from Tampa Red himself. You can't get that stuff no more, and that stuff is here. And kicked the show off with a Howlin' Wolf, What a Woman. Yeah, man, oh man, what a woman.
0: Mm-hmm.
1: She'd done put, what was it, lie in his drink, and hoping it'd kill him. So yeah, that's a good time to be leaving. That is the blues right there. Well, you are listening to the Friends of the Blues radio show, and we're so glad you're taking us with you. We're glad you're listening to public radio. As you good folks know, you just don't get this kind of music. You can't get that stuff no more.
0: You can't get it anymore.
1: Unless you're on public radio.
0: All right. Well, now we're going to go to Johnny Winter's first record, huh?
1: Yes.
0: Let's do something called Mean Mistreater that has Mr. Willie Dixon.
1: And you know, he's still out there touring. He's 69 and a half years old, but he's still out there touring. So, all right, Johnny Winter.
0: Doing some Mean Mistreater, and it's got Willie Dixon and Shaky Jake Horton playing some harp.
1: All right.

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1: Bloody Rivers!

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I feel

0: with their lead singer, Eleanor Tig. And right before that, Buddy Guy.
1: Buddy Guy with Beth Hart.
0: Yeah. Yeah, you said you played that at home, and your wife turned her head around and said, who is that?
1: Wayne B. says, who is that? And I usually hear, who is that? Yeah, but it's, who is that? You know, in a good way.
2: Good stuff, no doubt about it.
0: Opinion.
2: I agree.
0: Right before that was a classic CD from Snooky Pryor, produced by Steve Freund. And he was doing the old Sonny Boy song, Nine Below Zero.
1: And then we heard the Johnny Winter, Muddy Waters, and James Cotton, little back-to-back, Trouble No More, and Got My Mojo Working.
0: Yeah, off their live CD. Back when Johnny was producing three classic, one of them at least a Grammy Award-winning CDs for Muddy Waters, and then they went on tour, and there's at least a couple of CDs out there now from their live tour. And kicked off there with Johnny Winter from his first CD, just titled Johnny Winter, had Willie Dixon on it, and Walter Shaky Horton, Mean Mistreater was the name of that one.
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0: 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I'm Dr. Sky Dobro, and for Shuffle Shoes, you know what we always say. If you're listening, you are a friend of the blues. We're going to leave you here, finish this hour, I should say, with Snooks Eaglin.
1: Some awesome fun.

0: You're listening to KTOO's Tlingit Word of the Week. This week's word comes from Kehinak John Martin. And the word this week is ch'uk.
1: Ch'uk.
0: That means coho or silver salmon. And here's a sentence. It was from Yakutat that the coho were born. Let's hear it again.
1: Ch'uk.
0: Coho or silver salmon. Ganesh Chish to Hune Lance Twitchell, Gold Belt Heritage Foundation, and the University of Alaska Southeast for this audio.
2: Kehinuk John Martin was Takdane Tan and a child of a Kagwantan man. He is from the Hunakawu, the people of Huna, and was a contributing elder and speaker at many language immersion gatherings in Glacier Bay, Yakutat, and Juneau. He attended boarding school in Shkakwe, Skagway, and attended Gonzaga University.
0: Tune in next week for another Tlingit Word of the Week from KTOO.
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0: Yeah, Billy Boy Arnold. When I get to thinking. And if you heard some mandolin in there, that was Billy Flynn, the great Billy Flynn, playing some mandolin there. Takes us back to thoughts of Yank Rochelle and his mandolin playing.
1: That that song comes from Billy Boy Arnold Sings Big Bill Brunzi.
0: Yes, nice stuff. It is an excellent CD.
1: In fact, we got Bo Sample on there, bass from Modern Sounds.
0: Yeah, yep. And Billy Boy Arnold, still alive and well in Chicago area. He's one of these cats that knew the original John Lee Sonny Boy Williamson. And he was just a kid when he lived right down the street from him. John Lee showed him a few licks on harmonica and pretty well set him for life at that point then.
1: And then we had a nice little story about what goes on here in the South from Big John Cummings. And they gave a little tribute. I hear Bobby Rush, Denise LaSalle, and some of the other players, and about the backyard parties and the fish fries and all the different things that go on in the different states in the South. That was kind of nice.
0: Yeah, and mentioned some Bobby Rush. Well, you have indeed tripped, stumbled, and fallen right into another hour of the Friends of the Blues radio show. And we're so glad you're taking us with you right here on public radio, because you just can't get this stuff anywhere else. If you're not on public radio, commercial radio is not going to play the blues for you. It takes a good public radio station, and we thank them so much for having the Friends of the Blues radio show.
1: And it takes Shuffle Shoes and Dr. Dobro. Thanks for being with us.
0: That's right. That's right. Well, back in 1952, just a few days ago was the anniversary, but it goes back to 1952 when Big Mama Thornton went in the studio and recorded a song by a couple of new guys, Lieber and Stoller, and the song was called Hound Dog. Well, boy, it was so popular, and of course you know the rest of the story about Elvis doing a version of it, taking it to even newer heights. But Big Mama Thornton's version was so popular that by the next year, 1953, there were at least six answer songs to Hound Dog. So what we're going to do here is play Big Mama Thornton, the original Hound Dog, and then we're going to come back with Rufus Thomas from Memphis, Tennessee, his answer song to that called Bearcat.

what you said about me, don't you, woman? Well,

0: Yeah, ain't that the blues? She asked for $100 he didn't have, but 99. And you know, folks, 99 and a half will not do when it calls for 100. Yep, that's the blues.
1: You know, that's a Sonny Boy song.
0: Yes, it is.
1: All right.
0: But it was done by, in this particular version, was done by Brian Lee and the Orbiters from the Pacific Northwest. And old Sonny Boy Williamson song.
1: Then we heard from Teresa James and the Rhythm Tramps. My Baby Knows What I Want. That's a funky, nasty little band there. If you ever get a chance to see Teresa James out on the road, you should do that, no doubt about it. And then we heard Too Slim and the Tail Draggers, one of the favorites here at Friends of the Blues Radio Show, one of Dr. Dobro's
0: favorites. Yes, indeed.
1: Too Slim and the Tail Draggers. Used to be from Seattle, Washington. Now it's Nashville, Tennessee.
0: Doing the old Otis Rush song, Double Trouble, and that can be found on their second CD.
1: And then we heard from Johnny Bassett and the Blues Insurgents, I'll Get Over You, the late Johnny Bassett, who we lost. And then how about that Rufus Thomas, that Bearcat, the answer to Hound Dog? That was kind of cool. Rufus Thomas back-to-back and the Big Mama Thornton doing the Hound Dog version. And it's one that is probably the original one, but I don't know that I've heard that with the barking in the background. And there was a little bit more guitar in that version than most of them that I've heard.
0: Yes. And Rufus had that cat a-howling, didn't he? Howling
1: sure
0: and a-screaming.
1: He sure did. Boy, everybody loved Rufus Thomas in Memphis. He was something else.
0: Yes, he was. All right, well, that catches us up here on the Friends of the Blues Radio Show. Shuffle Shoes and Dr. Sky Dobro in the house. Let's come right back with the English gentleman of the blues, Mr. John May on the Blues Breakers.
1: Let's do it.

0: That's nice. Remember this from John Mayall and the Blues Breakers. That's cool.
1: That was. Well, let's take you back to the 1920s, and they used to talk about talking guitar. By using complex picking patterns and playing their wooden or metal resonator guitars in a variety of tunings, the great blues guitarists of the 20s and 30s could produce syncopated dance rhythms. Over these rhythms, they would sing a simple melody, the guitar acting as a second voice, sometimes complementing or finishing a phrase started by the singer. By bending, snapping, and damping the guitar strings, they could produce drum-like effects or a voice-like sustain by using a glass or metal slide. And that's what they meant when they say talking guitar. One of the early practitioners was a guy by the name of Sylvester Weaver, who had recorded an instrumental hit, Guitar Rag. Well, a modern practitioner of talking guitar is Mr. Paul Rochelle, and he has done cover songs by a variety of artists from that time period. People like Skip James, Mr. Tom Hughes, Willie Brown, Charlie Patton, and the guy I want to feature right now, Arthur Blind Blake. So what we're going to do is play Blind Blake's original version of Police Dog Blues, and then we'll follow that up with Paul Rochelle's modern interpretation of Police Dog Blues.

0: at a Mick Fleetwood blues band. That's cool. Done live.
1: Yes. 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I'm Dr. Sky Dobro, and for Shuffle Shoes, remember what we always say, if you're listening, you are a friend of the blues.

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Better get it now.

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3: It's that time. It's Cafe Jazz with Gene Knight. It's big band. It's bebop. It's America's music. Jazz.

It's a classic big band selection from a three-disc set. I'll stop at a filling station, and they've got the little rack on the side, and I will bite every time. That was the Benny Goodman classic, 1 o'clock Jump. And this is Gene Knight with Cafe Jazz, and we'll continue from the jazz impressions of the movie Black Orpheus. This is Vince Guaraldi.

line was a Singers Unlimited with a Chick Corea composition, One More Time. And before that, Milt Jackson from an album that's titled The Ballad Artistry of Milt Jackson. The cut was The Cylinder from Chico Hamilton, the three faces of Chico Hamilton, and The Best Things in Life Are Free. And we open with music from Vince Guaraldi from Jazz Impressions of Black Orpheus. This is Gene Knight with Big Band, Bebop, and Beyond.

Jimmy McGriff at the organ. Something to Listen To is a release on Blue Note, early 60s. That was Shiny Stockings. No credit at all for the sax player on that one. Got to do a little research. And before that, Sir Roland Hanna from a release that features works by Gershwin, Hoagy Carmichael, and some from the theatrical production for Cats. We listened to Embraceable You with Roland Hanna on piano and Mike Richmond on the bass. That's a 1982 release on CTI Records. And we open with Sonny Rollins with Oscar Pettiford on the bass and Max Roach on drums, 1958 on that one, Will You Still Love Me. This is Gene Knight with Cafe Jazz.

That's a man from Muskogee, Oklahoma, Jay McShann on the piano, on Count Basie's hit Jumpin' at the Woodside, Paul Quinichette and Buddy Tate on tenor saxophone, Joe Newman on the trumpet, John Scofield is the guitarist on this one, Milt Hinton's bass, and Jackie Williams on the drums. I must say that toward the end of the piece, the sound that Paul Quinichette and Buddy Tate was fat. It almost sounded like it was live with an audience. Anyway, that's from a 1978 release on Atlantic Records titled The Last of the Blue Devils. Before that, Manhattan Jazz All-Stars Swinging the Guys and the Dolls, Luck Be a Lady Tonight, with Teddy Charles on vibes, Jules Watkin on French horn, Bob Brookmeyer on trombone, Addison Farmer, the bassist, Eddie Shaughnessy on drums, and Phil Woods sax on that, Charles Thompson on piano, and Zoot Sims on saxophone, too. That album titled Swinging the Guys and Dolls, the Manhattan Jazz All-Stars. We open with Chris Connor, I Hear Music.

trumpeter Jim Rotundi from his release titled Four of a Kind with What Kind of Fool Am I? That short set began with Oscar Peterson and Singers Unlimited with a Sesame Street theme. That's it for this hour of Cafe Jazz. I hope you enjoyed the music. Previously, I mentioned that Cafe Jazz has added some stations. We're up to 27 stations in America and the U.S. Virgin Islands. Proof positive that big band, bebop, and beyond still lives right here on Cafe Jazz.

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5: Damn.

Phineas Newborn on the piano and Roy Haynes on drums, John Simmons on the bass, the Phineas Newborn Trio. Piano Portraits by Phineas Newborn. Blues theme for the left hand only. I love that. It's on Roulette. I place it as a late 50s release. We haven't listened to some really nice combos for a while, so we'll do a combo set. Up next, Ray Bryant on the Cadet label with The Look of Love.

A little taste of some good combo. It's set opened with The Look of Love from Ray Bryant on Cadet label. 1969 went to Dave Brubeck and his quartet. Paul Desmond was in there with him. Broadway Bossa Nova. The DeVray Pride Trio. That's a compact disc titled Spring Rain with I Thought About You. Oscar Peterson, the Oscar Peterson Trio. There's another combo, but in this case, from the Oscar Peterson collection, you've got the core trio with Oscar on the piano, Ray Brown on the bass, and Ed Thigpen on drums. But listen to what happens when we put orchestral arrangements with that combination. This is Close Your Eyes.

That was Cannonball Adderley on a double record set issued by Capitol Records in 1973. Cannonball Adderley and Friends. That cut was Clouds, and it featured Sergio Mendez. Before that, Carmel Jones from his 1965 prestige release titled Jayhawk Talk with What Is This Thing Called Love, and the Oscar Peterson Trio plus brass arrangements from a double record set, Close Your Eyes. That was on Verve Records. Up next, Roberta Flack from her Chapter 2 release, Atlantic Records 1970, with a Bob Dylan tune titled Just Like a Woman.

That's from a project featuring the work of Stanley Cowell on Galaxy Records, 1978 classic Ellington composition, Come Sunday. Stanley Cowell on the acoustic piano and arranger and conductor. For Eddie Henderson on the trumpet, Julian Priester on the sax, Pat Patrick on the piccolo flute, Nate Rubin on the violin, Cecil McBee the bassist, Kenneth Nash on percussions, Roy Haynes on the drums. That was from his LP titled New World. A little flute blues with Herbie Mann on the flute, Old Honky Tonk Piano Roll Blues. That's on a CBS recording from 1957 and re-released in 1981. Flute Man. And we open with Roberta Flack from her Chapter 2 LP on Atlantic Records 1970 with the Bob Dylan composition, Just Like a Woman.

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The Soul of Jazz with Jamal Ahmed. Thank you so much for tuning in to another edition as I give you the best in modern soul and jazz culture with that lucid global twist. And of course, some of those classic hard-to-find bits, giving you the best in the new school urban alternative and alternative jazz. My name is Jamal Ahmed, and we just heard music coming from my namesake, Jamal Batiste, and that was my anthem entitled Just Jamal. Right now we got sounds coming from a wonderful collaboration between trumpeter Nicholas Payton out of New Orleans and the band Butcher Brown out of Virginia. And this comes from their joint project entitled A Supreme Blue, which celebrates the 100th birthdays of Miles Davis and John Coltrane. And this is their take on the John Coltrane classic Acknowledgement right here on The Soul of Jazz.

The Soul of Jazz with Jamal Ahmed. New school Latin jazz vibes coming from the man Gerardo Fresina out of Italy, calling this one Duala. And before that, we had some new school bossa nova energy coming from Incognito in the 1995 release 100 Degrees and Rising. And that was a song that really got me deep into Brazilian music, and they call that one Barumba. Before that, sounds from the Ezra Collective and Well Organized, the young savant, arranger, producer, saxophonist. He is just a young genius. He goes by the name of Sly Fifth Ave, and that was Water Sweet Thirst. And we kicked it all off with Nicholas Payton and Butcher Brown and Acknowledgement. Right now, a nice throwback going back to about 1996. We've got sounds coming from the band known as Jamiroquai from their classic album Traveling Without Moving. They call this one Cosmic Girl on the Soul of Jazz.

The Soul of Jazz with Jamal Ahmed. Music coming out of Germany from Lars Bart Kuhn, who is a producer, dance producer, and also incredible guitarist. And he called that one Thoughts of You. Before that, we had sounds coming from producer Lance Ferguson out of Melbourne, Australia. And that was his take on the classic from keyboardist Miss Lizette Wilson. And Caveman Boogie was the name of the tune, coming from the album Rare Groove Spectrum, Volume 3. And we kicked it all off with Jamiroquai and Cosmic Girl. Right now, we're going to give you a nice early 2000s throwback coming from vocalist Shantone Black. Going to play one entitled Search for the Sun on the Soul of Jazz.

The Soul of Jazz with Jamal Ahmed. Music right there coming out of the UK, London Town, from the duo known as Blue Lab Beats, and Piece of Life Puzzle from their album The Blue Lab Beats Show. And we have back-to-back London vibes coming from Shantone Black and Search for the Sun. Right now we got music coming out of Italy from percussionist Gabriele Pozzo. He calls this one Therapy, right here on The Soul of Jazz.

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The Soul of Jazz with Jamal Achmed. Thank you so much for tuning in to another edition as I give you the best in modern soul and jazz culture with that lucid global twist. And of course, some of those classic bits. And speaking of classic bits, we just heard music coming from the legendary Bob James, and he called that one Storm King. I love that one indeed. And before that, we had sounds coming from the Croup, who was actually mentored by the legendary group known as Kool and the Gang. They call themselves the KGs, probably because it's like they're the baby Kool and the Gang. So KGs, get it? Okay. But anyway, they call that one Find a Friend. That is absolutely one of my all-time favorites from that crew right there. And of course, a nice piece of rare groove. Right now, we got some new school Latin soul coming out of London town from the crew known as the Ships of the Pharaohs. Gonna play one entitled Joys on the Soul of Jazz.

The Soul of Jazz with Jamal Ahmed. Music, a nice kind of beat vibe coming from Black Sumo out of the UK. Calling that one Rehearsal. And we had some sounds coming from the man Lance Ferguson out of Melbourne, Australia, from his album Rare Groove Spectrum Volume 3. And he called that one Los Alamitos Latin Love Funk Song. And we kicked that set off with Ships of the Pharaohs. They call that one Joys featuring The Last Nubians. I love that one indeed. Of course, a nice new school Latin vibe. Right now, we're going to give you a nice set for all my lovers of the dance. We've got sounds right now coming from the cat known as Kareem Ali, trumpeter Kareem Ali. Going to play one entitled Starshine Blues on the Soul of Jazz.

The Soul of Jazz with Jamal Ahmed. Thank you so much for tuning in to another edition as I give you the best in modern soul and jazz culture with that lucid global twist. And we just heard music coming from Charles Dawkins, and he called that one Our Day from the wonderful compilation that was released by the label known as Love on Vinyl. And the compilation is entitled Soul Tickler Essentials, Volume 1. Before that, we had sounds coming from the man representing Sweden. We're talking about Christian Falk and Make It Right from his 2000 release, Kel Bordell. And we kicked it all off with Kareem Ali and Starshine Blues. Right now, we got sounds coming from the supergroup known as Dinner Party, which is comprised of Robert Glasper, Kamasi Washington, Ninth Wonder, and Terrace Martin. This comes from their latest release. This one features the man Felix. They call this one Stargazing on the Soul of Jazz.

The Soul of Jazz with Jamal Ahmed. Great vibes right there, coming courtesy of the Blue Note record label, and that is from the project known as Fathers, and that group is comprised of the man, Kiefer, also Nate Smith, Cartoons, and Kenny Beats, and they call that one Pearl. Before that, we had Multi Beat out of Holland and Hold Me Down featuring TOS. Had to go back to about 95, 96, I think that was Outside out of England. And that was a project from the mind of the man, Matt Cooper, who also spent some years playing with Incognito. But that came from the album, The Rough and the Smooth, and they call that one Minty. And we kicked it all off with Dinner Party and Stargazing featuring Felix. Thank you so much for tuning in to another edition. And I want to thank my engineer and editor, Mr. Jami Wellman. I'm going to get out of here with some Afrobeat meets dub energy out of Germany, coming from drummer Captain Yosarian. And his take is tribute to the man Fela Kuti from his EP Fela Kuti in Dub. And this is his take on the classic Zombie in Dub. Until next time, please take care, be safe, and of course, keep it soulful. Peace.

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Thanks for stopping by the New Urban Jazz Lounge. We celebrate music, but in particular contemporary jazz, with touches of urban and Brazilian flavors. This is show 919, ladies and gentlemen, 919. Bob Baldwin here. Hope you're having a good day wherever you may be. We're going to continue to play the good music for you as we always do every week. So let's get it started with Nils doing a nice rendition of a legendary Frankie Beverly and Maze track here at the New Urban Jazz Lounge. We are in session.

Ladies and gentlemen, Hubert Eaves IV on the bass with She Said Yes here at the New Urban Jazz Lounge. Hubert Eaves comes from a long lineage of R&B musicians in the New York tri-state area. Have recorded and worked with the likes of M2MAY and Stephanie Mills and so many others. Hubert Eaves IV on the bass from New York. Down to the Bone with Ella's Groove here at the New Urban Jazz Lounge with This Way Forward, the name of the album, brand new. Also brand new on the saxophone, BK Jackson. I remember when this guy was like 21, 22. He's an old man now. No, not really. It's like in his early 30s, but doing his thing. Got a new record called Sundress Season. BK Jackson from Florida. Alan and Lita Blake from Atlanta with Triumphant, brand new music from them. And also, Nils got it started with Joy and Pain. Bill Myers, former member of the group Earth, Wind & Fire, brings a nice, tasty Earth, Wind & Fire-ish type of track around the corner, as well as music from Incognito, Aziza Miller, and Will Downing and Najee.

Lounge, where you hear great legends like Quincy Jones, Sergio Mendez, Stevie Wonder, David Sanborn, Oscar Peterson, Will Downing, Bob James, Pat Metheny, Norman Connors, and much, much more. Here at the New Urban Jazz Lounge, music for your soul.

0: It's called Catch a Feeling. Two very established artists in the smooth jazz, contemporary jazz world, Najee and Will Downing together, from Najee's album Under the Moon Over the Sky. Hope that you enjoyed that from two fantastic musicians. Mr. Eric Darius before that with Maputo Nights, his latest single. Miss Aziza Miller out of New York, New York, Live Your Life, the title track. Brand new music from Aziza. Incognito with Like Fire in the Rain from their album Music, Magic, Ironic. And Bill Myers, beautiful reflection of Earth, Wind & Fire, as he was one time a member of the group. Track called Sky. The album's called All Things in Time. We've got some fantastic Brazilian music around the corner with Sabrina Malheiros, Sergio Mendes in Brazil 66, as well as Ileana Elias and Nicola Conchi. Right around the corner, this is the New Urban Jazz Lounge.
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0: taste of Italian jazz with Nicola Conchi, who now lives in the UK. Two tracks from the album Rituals. We heard Karma Flower in the background, as well as Like Leaves in the Wind, and that featured Jose James on the vocals. Hope that you enjoyed that. Ilian Elias with Segredos from the album Around the City, and Sergio Mendes, Brazil 66, giving us classic music from the 60s with Sharpie Shuva from the album Mas Que Nada, Samba, Bossa, and Jazz. Sabrina Melleros, the daughter of Alex Melleros of Azimuth, on the vocals there, got it started with Love Suerte from her album Equilibria. We got 1 hour down, one to go. If you missed any part of the show, newurbanjazz.com. Click a button. This is On Demand. We'll take care of the rest. If you're in the Atlantic City area on September 3rd, I'll be at an event called Jazz on the Beach at Kennedy Plaza at the Atlantic City Boardwalk. Free event right on the Atlantic Ocean. 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

0: 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It's time to kick back and hang out with the New Urban Jazz Lounge and Mr. Bob Baldwin.
1: Welcome back to hour number two. This is the New Urban Jazz Lounge. Bob Baldwin here, you there. Hope you enjoyed the first hour. We've got more on the way. Let's get it started with living legend George Benson, produced by Quincy Jones, with Love Times Love here at the New Urban Jazz Lounge. We're back in the groove.

You're listening to the New Urban Jazz Lounge with Bob Baldwin. Stick around for some more music. You're listening to the New Urban Jazz Lounge with Bob Baldwin. Stick around for some more music. You're listening to the New Urban Jazz Lounge.

Ronnie Foster and Stevie Wonder hanging out in the studio, taking us back to 1978. The happy song. Keyboards and drums everywhere, ladies and gentlemen. Ronnie Foster and Stevie Wonder. Written by Stevie, by the way, here at the New York Jazz Lounge. For those who didn't know, Ronnie Foster played with Stevie Wonder in Stevie's band back in the 70s. So this is nothing more than a friendly musical fellowship reunion between two fine keyboardists. Another great keyboardist, Mr. Bernard Wright, really a childhood genius at age 18, 19, signed to his first record deal with GRP Records up in New York. That was a track called Spinning from his compilation disc, Nard Funky Beat. And if you were wondering who's playing bass on that Bernard Wright track, yeah, Marcus Miller, young guy, 20s. Beautiful track, perfect for the summer, by Brenda Russell, Walking in New York from the album Paris Rain, taking us back 30 plus years. So guess who's playing drums on that Brenda Russell track? How about Sheila E. and Russell Ferrante taking a break from the Yellow Jackets to play piano on that track as well? Walking in New York, beautiful. Roberto Valli on the bass, giving us a nice twist on a classic Joe Zawinul track, Birdland. And George Benson, speaking of classic tracks, Love Times Love, Herbie Hancock on the keyboards, by the way, for the album Give Me the Night. Beautiful music for your beautiful ears. Thank you for indulging. Ricardo Silveira around the corner from Brazil, as well as Alex Mignon from France, actually Switzerland. And how about a classic from Average White Band with a jazzy vibe and the Yellow Jackets, all in the next set. Kamasi Washington and Benny Moffitt later on. This is the New Urban Jazz Lounge.

0: Yellow Jackets' brand new music. The album is called Fasten Up here at the New Urban Jazz Lounge. Russell Ferrante on the keys, Bob Mincer on the saxophone. They are the band leaders, and they're doing a nice job holding it down for 40 plus years now, the Yellow Jackets. An interesting dream. We were from the Average White Band, taking us back to the late 70s with Queen of My Soul. And that was the best of Average White Band. Beautiful percussion music at the end of that track. Alex Munoz taking us to Harlem with Harlem on My Mind from the Tales from the Bright Side. Ricardo Silveira from Brazil with Cats, the album Skylight, 2019. Hope that you enjoyed all that music. We got one more set to go for you. Kamasi Washington has been in the woodshed for a long time practicing his horn, and when he came out, he was totally ready. And young man is doing some amazing things on saxophone. And he loves those long tracks. We'd like to play one of those long tracks for you around the corner from his album, The Epic, as well as Benny Maupin, who used to work with Herbie Hancock in the 70s, 80s, and 90s from a classic record, Slow Traffic to the Right. Come on back and hang out with us with some of this great classic music they call jazz. This is the New Urban Jazz Lounge.
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0: We played some Ronnie Foster earlier today, organist, keyboardist extraordinaire who worked with George Benson for many years when George had that hot band in the late 70s, early 80s, featuring Ralph McDonald, Jorge Dalto, Ronnie Foster on the keys, Bill Upchurch on the guitar, and Harvey Mason from the group Foreplay on drums. One of the best bands in the business. Ronnie Foster with a solo album called Two-Headed Freep. We call that Mystic Brew in the background. Hope that you enjoyed that. Benny Moffitt before that with Herbie on the keys with Slow Traffic to the Right. That's the name of the album, and It Remains to Be Seen, written by Benny Moffitt. Kamasi Washington got it started on saxophone with The Rhythm Changes. Beautiful track from his album, The Epic. 2 hours worth of music on that album. Definitely worth your time to check out. That wraps up hour number 2. If missing part of the show, newurbanjazz.com. Click a button, says on demand. We'll take care of the rest. I've got a show coming up in Atlantic City, right on the Atlantic Ocean. Looking forward to that. September 3rd, free event, outdoors. BobBaldwin.com. And the new album's called Bespoke. Hope you get a chance to check it out. Got some really wonderful musicians on there, including Andy Norrell, the group Azimuth, Toninho Horta, and many, many more. Bespoke. You can check that out at BobBaldwin.com. Looking forward to giving you some more dates later on in the year. In the meantime, be back in my office in 6 days and 22 hours. Let's get back into our groove. Between now and then, please be safe, be careful, and stay alert, okay? We'll see you then. Bob Baldwin signing off. Peace. Shalom. Ciao.
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1: This is Blues Before Sunrise. Each week, we examine the forgotten pages of blues heritage, dusting off records by obscure and unknown artists, as well as the immortal bluesmen. So we hope you'll take the time to listen along with us on Blues Before Sunrise. Yeah.

Well, for the first time in many years, we feature the Three Peppers. It was a trio, a piano trio, same instrumentation as the King Cole Trio, a piano, a guitar, and a string bass. Only their sound, due to the playing of the guitar player Bob Bell, sounded a lot more like the Cats and the Fiddle or the early Ink Spots. That's a record on the Variety label from May of 1937, Swing Out, Uncle Wilson. And it gets us started on yet another edition of Blues Before Sunrise. It's the Blues Heritage Showcase. I'm your host, Steve Cushing. For the next 5 hours, nothing but vintage black recordings. We hope that you can stay awake, stay tuned with us. Our opening set belongs to Joe Williams. This is Joe Williams, not with Count Basie in the band, the early years when he was the vocalist with Red Saunders and his combo in Chicago.

Hey, there's Joe Williams along with Red Saunders and his combo. And the folks at Jasmine issued a Red Saunders. Let's see, does it have a date? Yeah, I guess it's been 4 years ago now. But that last one, you could hear all the snap, crackle, and pop. That was from the original 78 in my collection. And I guess it was sort of schmaltzy and all the boo-wah background vocal there that they didn't include it. There were 27 sides on the Red Saunders CD, and that was one that didn't make the cut. We listened to Stop Pretty Baby Stop on the OK label, April 1951, from that same session, Mistreating Woman Blues, and then the ballad side probably also on OK, this couple years later, January of 1953. Joe Williams with Red Saunders and the band. It's our opening set this week on Blues Before Sunrise. As long as we're listening to early Joe Williams, I guess we're obligated to play some early Dinah Washington.

to me, but he was lacking something, so I gave him up, you see.

There's Dana Washington on the Apollo label. Sort of ironic, the Apollo label was New York-based with Bess Berman, but these sessions all took place in Los Angeles. I think there were three separate sessions, but they were done on consecutive days in December of 1945. Group of West Coast musicians, but included there Lucky Thompson on tenor, Milt Jackson on the vibes, Charles Mingus on bass among the players. We had All or Nothing from December 1945. Then Pacific Coast Blues featuring Milt Jackson. And then we wrapped it up with No Voot, No Boot from December of 1945. Dinah Washington on the Apollo label. You're tuned to Blues Before Sunrise, Blues Heritage Showcase. I'm Steve Cushing. Let's listen to a set of early recordings. We listened to early Joe Williams, early Dinah Washington. How about early Hot Lips Page? As I understand it, Lips at one point was a member of the Basie Band, and one of the Cap brothers, who owned the record label, convinced him that he could be the next Louis Armstrong. And so Lips left the band and became an individual artist, just a featured artist. And these are all sides from the beginning of his career. We'll start with this one, Feeling High and Happy.

to tell you so. In the town of Old Hamlin, the mice were scrambling around each heel and toe. Why, people couldn't cross the street. Mice were underneath their feet. Till the mayor slyly found the strangest guy with a plan that was complete. For the Pied Piper, the Sphinx of Hamlin, he knew how to make the music go round. When he blew root to toot toot toot toot toot, a million mice began to sound. The Pied Piper, the maestro of Hamlin, swung them all into a rhythmical spell. When he blew root to toot toot toot toot, whoa, ho, ho, ho, right in the river they fell. When the Pied Piper wanted his dough for jam, he was told by the mayor to scram. What the piper used a viper, the mayor didn't care. Better forget it, you'll never get it. So the Pied Piper, he marched into Hamlin, charmed the children as he led them around. When he blew root to toot toot toot toot toot.

There's Hot Lips Page. I always liked his singing a lot. He was out of Texas, and that great growl trumpet on that last side. Let's see, the first three were done for the Bluebird label. That last one, I Won't Be Here Long, was done for Decca in January of 1940. We started with Feeling High and Happy from April of 1938. Also from that same session were At Your Beck and Call. Then I had a record, The Pied Piper, from June of 1938. And I don't know that I've ever thought about this before, but I thought about it when I read the title. What is a Pied Piper? Well, when I went online, AI told me that Pied Piper, Pied was short for like magpied, and the reason it relates to magpie is they have a mix of black and white feathers. And so that would tell me, my guess would be that the Pied Piper was so poor that his outfit, his wardrobe was not coordinated. It was sort of a ragged appearance, but that's what a Pied Piper is all about. We play Hot Lips Page on a regular basis. I really don't know any other blues show that does. And he was a great vocalist, pretty good trumpet player, but he died at a very young age. He died at the age of 46. So he was born in 1908, and I think he died in the early 50s, I think 54, if I'm not mistaken. That's Hot Lips Page here on Blues Before Sunrise. Here's a vocalist we don't get to very often, but we've got some good records by her. Her name is Midge Williams.

was an Indian who was keen on trucking and lending.

That's vocalist Midge Williams, along with Billy Kyle and a lot of Charlie Shavers, Frankie Newton, those kind of guys, Pete Brown. These were all recordings from 1930, 37, and 38 on the Variety and the Vocalion label. First, Midge Williams and Rosie the Redskin. Everybody had to sing an Indian tune back during the swing era. Then Midge and Mama's Gone Goodbye from November of 1937. We had, what was the One Rose? Wait, here it is. One Rose That's Left in My Heart was the name of it from October 37. And we wrapped it up with Walking the Dog, the earliest one of the bunch, February of 1937. Again, her name is Midge Williams, and there's a CD under her name on their Chronological Classics, which originally was issued in France and sold well over here. And there are still things available if you go online, go to Discogs. If you're looking for something old and out of print, that's generally where you can find it. Once again, it's Blues Before Sunrise, and the time we've got left, let's check out some Hep Harmony with the Five Redcaps.

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1: There's Josephine Baker, February 1927, piano duo Fay and Bragiotti, a French couple on a French recording. I Love Dancing, Josephine Baker. We started the set with the Five Red Caps and Mary Had a Little Jam from April 1944. We heard Pete Johnson live performance December 1947, the Suwannee River Boogie, and that brought us around to Josephine Baker and I Love Dancing. It's Blues Before Sunrise. We're going to pause and identify the station. To take us up to station ID, let's call on Leo Parker and his baritone saxophone.

It's hour number two of this week's Blues Before Sunrise. I'm your host, Steve Cushing. I thought what would be fun this hour, I recently received a CD in the mail, an artist that I knew was around, but you find a few tracks here and you find a few tracks there, but you'd think after, I don't know, 50 years of collecting, somebody would put out an entire CD's worth of his stuff, and they did. Folks at Coco Mojo label issued a Piney Brown CD. It's called You Bring Out the Wolf in Me. And he recorded sides between 1948 and 1962. Piney Brown's real name is Columbus S. Perry. He was born down in Alabama January 20th of 1922. He died February 5th of 2009, and on this CD, let's see how many we got, 26 sides in all, and we'll see if we can find a dozen to send in your direction, and we'll start it with this one right here. It's Piney Brown, thing called The Whispering Blues.

0: him in church last Sunday. When they passed the hat around for collection, he put on a pin and took out a dime change. I saw it.
1: Every sister in my community has got the head hanging across the back fence.
0: Well, the only reason he was sitting in church anyway is because it was communion Sunday. He loves that free wine. He prefers cherry wine.
1: A mile to gab and a mile a minute. And it don't make no kind of sense.
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1: Hush your mouth, child. 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
1: Mama, what you them women over there is his?
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1: Well, I'm tired of folks whispering and talking about things they heard.
0: Actually think he's cute, telling girls he won't do no romance unless they do the finance. 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

0: Don't repeat what I told you. 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I got it straight from the grapevine.
1: Okay, there's Piney Brown, and first, we're just going to let them flow here for the next five or six, and then we'll come in and tell you what we heard. It's Piney Brown on Blues Before Sunrise.

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I had the best of women since on my mother's knee. Yeah.

right, if you're just now joining us, we're listening to Sides by, I'd call him a blues shouter, like Winoni Harris or Roy Brown. His name is Piney Brown. That's his performance name. His name on stage, his real name was Columbus Perry. But basically, he came from Alabama and was out on the East Coast. He was in New York City. I think he was in Baltimore for a while, that kind of thing. Records we heard, we started the hour with a piece called The Whispering Blues. That was for the King label in 1963. But the set that we just listened to featured some of his early recordings, starting with the Sitting In label, thing called Pack Up and Move Out from the year 1950. Also from the year 1950, the beginning of his recordings for the Apollo label, where he did some great work, Why Do I Cry Over You? Then we listened to That's Right, Baby, from 1950 as well on the Apollo. From 1951 on Apollo, we had two sides, How About Rockin' With Me, and the one we just heard, Lovin' Gal Blues. Piney Brown, and again, these selections are from one CD. If you like Piney Brown, go online, you'll find it. Piney Brown on the Coco Mojo record label. The name of his CD is You Bring Out the Wolf in Me. And it is Blues Before Sunrise. I'm Steve Cushing, and I remind you of that. And let's listen to another set of sides. We've got a half a dozen sides by Piney Brown for the Power label, the Jubilee label, the Atlas label, and the Mad label. It's Piney Brown. Here we go again.

right, the sounds of Piney Brown here on Blues Before Sunrise. And again, we're selecting tracks from one CD on the Coco Mojo label, Piney Brown, You Bring Out the Wolf in Me. These are recordings from 1948 through 1962, I believe. In that set, we started out with Ooh, I Want My Baby from the year 1952 on the Par label, P-A-R. Then Piney Brown with a couple on Jubilee, Don't Pass Me By, and You Bring Out the Wolf in Me, a title track to the CD, both of those on the Jubilee label, again from 1953. From 1954, on one I liked a lot on the Atlas label called You Made Me This Way. And we wrapped it up with two on the Mad label. Are you familiar with the Mad label? It used to be Tommy Madman Jones, based in the city of Chicago. And he did more jazz, but here's some blues R&B, both of them from 1960. First, Sugar in My Tea, and then My Love. And the guitar player there is the well-known guitar slinger on Chicago's West Side, Lefty Bates. All right, again, Piney Brown, You Bring Out the Wolf in Me. Keep your eyes open for that one. You're tuned to Blues Before Sunrise. I'm Steve Cushing. Let's change the pace. You thought those were old recordings. How about these by Jimmy Yancey?

0: Jimmy Yancey, that's a pair of sides on the Solo Arts label. Neither one of those were issued originally when they were recorded back in May of 1939. First, Rolling the Stone, and second was a thing called Janie's Joys. Jimmy Yancey on piano, South Side of Chicago. Let's listen to our vintage gospel set this week. I guess we've got a little bit of extra time. Maybe we'll get to a couple of extra sides. Let's start with the Golden Gate Quartet.
1: God said he would calm the ocean, oh Lord. He said he would, Lord, he said he would calm all the raging sea. Then he said he would, Lord, he said he would.
2: God said he would
1: calm the ocean, oh Lord. He said he would, God, he said he would calm all the raging sea. Then he said he would, Lord, he said he would.
2: While the lightning flashed and the thunder rolled,
1: he said he would calm all the raging sea. Then he said he would, Lord, he said he would.
2: Well, that made me think of my poor soul.
1: He said he would calm all the raging sea. Then said he would, Lord, said he would.
2: But my God, the mighty spoke to me.
1: Said he would come, Lord, the raging sea. Said he would, Lord, said he would.
2: Said if you believe, I'll set you free.
1: Said he would come, Lord, the raging sea. Said he would, Lord, said he would.
2: God said he would
1: calm the ocean, oh Lord. He said he would, God, he said he would come, Lord, the raging sea. He said he would, Lord, he said he would.
2: Well, I passed by the gates of hell.
1: He said he would come, Lord, the raging sea. He said he would, Lord, he said he would.
2: My feet rang out like chiming bells.
1: He

0: bless my soul, he thought he had it.
1: City would come, not the raging sea. City would north, city would
0: good, city would
1: come, the ocean. Oh, Lord, he said he would go, said he would come, Lord, raging sea. Said he would, Lord, said he would.
0: If you don't believe I've been redeemed,
1: said he would come, Lord, raging sea. Said he would, Lord, said he would.
0: Just follow me down the Jordan stream.
1: Said he would come, Lord, raging sea. Said he would, Lord, said he would.
0: If you get to heaven before I do,
1: said he would come, Lord, raging sea. Said he would, Lord, said he would.
0: Look out for me, I'm coming to
1: the city would come, Lord, the raging sea, city would, Lord, city would.

0: My subject this morning, Nora and the flood. Yeah. Men grow strong and weak, and on weak, and continue in their sin until the sin sunk in the nostril of God.
1: Yes.
0: God called Nora and said, Nora, I want you to build me a ark.
1: Right.
0: Build it out of gopher wood. Pitch it within and without.
1: Yes.
0: And Nora was 120 years building on the ark.
1: Yes,
0: and Nora called all the animals of the kingdom, two and seven of their kind, of the air. And when all was in the ark, God sent an angel and flew the wind and pinned them down and took the keys and went on back to the Lord. And the flood began to rise. It began to rain from above and rise up from beneath.
1: Yes.
0: And you could hear all over the land and country.
1: Right.
0: You could hear it ringing

talking to you wicked men and wicked women. This morning, you may not believe it's going to rain down fire, but after a while, and by, like they cried, when the flood, I was in notice there. After a while, didn't it rain? Forevermore, you can see the dancers moving up higher, higher, on second, third, flowing after a while, out in the water, the old ox began to float out on the water, Dora, send out the dove and the raven, and you could hear the dove, when he came back on the still, other when you could hear him, with his humble.

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And if I Sam, Sam, and Jason, but you can't tell the old family meeting. Yes, all

Dixie Hummingbirds, I'm Not Uneasy on the Peacock label from the year 1954. Before that, we had the Southern Harmonaires. Actually, it was the Selah Jubilee Singers under the pseudonym Southern Harmonaires, recorded for the Apollo label, Who Will Your Captain Be? From November of 1950. Before that, the Reverend Robert Ballinger on the Peacock label, 1963 recording, Sweet Lamb. We had a sermon from the Reverend J.M. Gates, one of his OK label recordings, Noah and the Flood, from February 1927. And we started the set with the Golden Gate Quartet. This was recorded at the Andrew Jackson Hotel in Rock Hill, South Carolina, October 1939 for the Bluebird label, and he said he would calm the ocean. Golden Gate Quartet, and that is our vintage gospel set for this week. It's Blues Before Sunrise. I'm Steve Cushing. We are going to pause and identify the station. We'll be back with our number three of our program to take us up to station ID. Let's call on our old buddy, Ry Cooter.

sunrise. Actually, on our program this week, we're going back to a playlist of 1993, a thing called Blues Before Sunrise Hits the Highway for the next 3 hours. Most of the tunes that you will hear are blues tunes that have the word highway in the title. We'll start right here with Charlie Pickett, going back to August 1937, a thing called Down the Highway.

Jackie Lane, are we out of town?

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Now that ain't any highway. It's the longest highway that I know. Running all the way from Frisco, Texas. Way across the Atlantic on that.

women fussing argue with you, good man, when you know you don't do right yourself. 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You know I'm gonna look for you at night, way down on 80 Highway with someone else. Yes.

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1: All right, if you're just now joining us, in the middle of a special for this week's Blues Before Sunrise, it's BBS Hits the Highway. All of the tunes have the word highway in the title. And why do we do things like this? Well, a special like this gets us to artists that we don't often play. For instance, that whole set, Charlie Pickett, Sun Bonds, Will Batts, Papa Freddie Spruill are not the in the regular rotation or the rotation of maybe three times a year or twice in a cycle every 3 years. But if we actually stick to the theme, then we find all sorts of guys if you stick around for the rest of the hour. And it's way down in the country on this one. Charlie Pickett, Down the Highway from August of 1937. Then Papa Freddie Spruill on a 12-string guitar for a highway. April 1935, Carl Martin on a second guitar. We had Will Batts and Highway Number 61 from August 1933. Dan Sane on a second guitar. And Sun Bonds here, accompanied by Sleepy John Estes and Hammy Nixon from September 1941 and 80 Highway. As I mentioned, this theme and most of these same tunes were presented originally April 4th of 1993. They sound just as good today, at least to me. Here's Jazz Gillum, one of the most obvious picks, Key to the Highway.

better known. Cause you haven't done nothing but drove a good man away from home. Give me one more kiss, mama, just before I go. Cause when I'm leaving here, I won't be back no more.

I'm gonna be rocking through my head. Happy wife get the blues. Catch the highway 49. Well, I never found my sweet woman. Ooh, Lord, boy, she don't pay me no mind.

right, Tommy McLennan, Traveling Highwayman from September 1941. There was a bass player there, and I'm willing to bet you that it says 11 unknown bass, and that would probably make it Alfred Elkins, who was never listed among the players. Let's go to the top of that set. We started with Jazz Gillum and the classic Key to the Highway. From May of 1940, Big Bill Brunzi on guitar, Alfred Elkins on bass. And I'm pretty sure, even though that was, it was under Jazz Gillum's name, that Big Bill Brunzi actually wrote that tune. A lot of the tunes that Jazz Gillum and Washboard Sam recorded were written by Brunzi, and Brunzi plays guitar on a lot of their records. That's Jazz Gillum, Key to the Highway. Then Sonny Boy number one, John Lee Williamson, and The Mean Old Highway from August 1946. Sonny Boy harmonica and vocal, Blind John Davis piano, Willie Lacy on some great guitar. Then Big Joe Williams, 49 Highway. Big Joe, and I don't know how many strings has he got today, 9 or 10 or 11. He used to take a regular six-string guitar and then put some tuning keys up at the top of the neck and add he said that he did it so people wouldn't try to sit in with him, and because they didn't know how to play his guitar once they got it. But anyways, he was the only guy I knew that did that. 49 Highway Blues from February 1935. He was there on guitar and vocal. Henry Townsend out of St. Louis there was on a second guitar. Then we listen to Washboard Sam, Gonna Hit the Highway, November 1941. Who's here? Why, it's Big Bill Brunzi. What a surprise. Memphis Slim on piano, Alfred Elkins on the bass. And Tommy McLennan, Traveling Highwayman, September 1941. Again, it's probably Alfred Elkins on the bass. It's Blues Before Sunrise, and this hour, next hour, part of the last hour, we're listening to tunes that have the word highway in the title, and there were many of them because basically that's what a lot of these guys did for a living, was play music, and you could only play in one place for so long and get a lot of people to come out. You weren't new and exciting after a while, so they would always go from town to town, from south to north, north to south, east to west. They were constantly on the road, and so of course they would sing about the highways. How about this? Roosevelt Sykes, Highway 61 Blues.

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Now, Mr. Bus Driver, let me ride down in your blind. 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

0: side by side. If we should happen to have a bad accident, won't nobody know the death we died.
1: Curtis Jones, Highway 51 Blues from January 1938. Willie B. James on guitar, of course, Curtis on piano and vocal. Washboard Sam there on the percussion. Rounds out a set. These were the piano players that were also travelers hitting the highway. Roosevelt Sykes, Highway 61 Blues from September of 1932. Then Lee Brown, who played piano and sang on this particular record, he just did the vocals. Sammy Price played piano, and his little jazz band, the Flycats, were accompanying. Jeff Davis Highway from March of 1939. We had Walter Davis and his lonesome piano, 13 Highway, from June 1938. It's accompanied by a mandolin. Yank Rochelle is here on the mandolin. And that led us around to Curtis Jones and 51 Highway. Once again, you're tuned to Blues Before Sunrise. If you're just now joining us, you may notice that one thing all these tunes have in common, and that's the word highway in the title of each tune. We're going to start this next one with Calvin Frazier, who wound up in Detroit. This is from November 1938. I believe these were Library of Congress recordings. And Calvin does Highway 51.

Yeah.

Grandma Bayhound buses on. Yes, yes. Baby, they want to see. Grandma Bayhound buses on. Just get your ticket, pretty mama. Would be on highway to the wall. 51. It's the longest road I know. 51 highway. It's the longest road I know. I'm in Rob, I'm in Zardy.

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My girl all loved me, but my mother loved me just the same.

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I said, yes, I believe I want to go. 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
1: Why'd it make you like 61 so? My friend don't have asked me, why'd it make you like 61 so? I say I like it 'cause it's on a highway and it rolls by my baby's door.
2: There's Jesse James on piano and vocal, and Highway 61 from June of 1936. We started the set with Calvin Frazier, guitar and vocal, Highway 51 from November 1938. Then we listened to Samson Pittman, also from that same date, November 1938, and Highway 61 blues. And Jesse James checks in and has 61 Highway from June of 1936. You're tuned to Blues Before Sunrise. I'm Steve Cushing. We're going to pause and identify the station. We've got one more before we do that. Let's listen to Lucius Curtis. This goes back to October of 1940. I believe this was recorded in Natchez, Mississippi. And he makes his contribution to our highway theme, the tune called Lonesome Highway Blues. And we'll see you on the other side of station identification.

Alrighty, it's hour number four, this week's Blues Before Sunrise. If you're just now joining us, our theme last hour and this hour, tunes with the word highway in the title. It's BBS Hits the Highway, and we started off this hour with a pair by Howlin' Wolf.

up in the morning, going down Highway 51. Get up in the morning, going down Highway 51. Miss Fanny, me, my sweet mama.

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You don't need to stop there, Freddie. You can keep playing that one. That's Freeway 75, Freddie King, from November of 1962. It rounds out our set. We started with a pair by Howlin' Wolf. First, Mr. Highwayman, also known as Cadillac Daddy, from January 1953 with Willie Johnson playing guitar. Then from February 1952, it's Wolf and Driving This Highway, and that was for the Bahari Brothers and their Modern label. After Wolf, we had Sonnyland Slim and the classic Highway 61 from 1956. You know, there are two or three versions of this, and S.P. Leary, the drummer, just plays a regular backbeat, but on this one, he accents the turnarounds at the end, and it just nails me to the wall. Again, it's Highway 61 from 1956, Sonnyland Slim on piano and vocal. We listen to Joe Hill Lewis, the one-man band out of Memphis, Highway 99 from April of 1951. Then John Lee Hooker going on Highway 51 from January of 1950. An extended piece, it's a later piece by Lightning Hopkins, May of 1964, and I Was Standing on 75 Highway, and Freddie King with Freeway 75 from November of 1962. You're tuned to Blues Before Sunrise, last hour, this hour, BBS Hits the Highway. Let's start this hour with Johnny Guitar Watson.

got a ride. I've been traveling for 3 days straight. I've even been to California, the Golden Gate. Wonder where she is now.

cross is wrong. Have you ever been to Memphis? Seen those Greyhound buses run?

some money off on Highway 101.

after all those other rowdy tunes, that was sort of a quiet rendition by Jimmy McCracklin, Highway 101, done early, 1945. It rounds out the set. We started with Johnny Guitar Watson and Highway 60 from January 1953. I think at that point he was still playing piano instead of guitar. After Johnny Guitar Watson, we had Roy Hawkins, Highway 59. And as I understand it, Roy Hawkins was doing a session out in Los Angeles from January 1952, and T-Bone Walker happened to be in the studio across the hall. And when he got through, he came over and joined Roy Hawkins and the guys. Highway 59, again, January 1952 with T-Bone Walker. Then the classic by Jimmy T99 Nelson, and that was the original T99 from June of 1951. We listened to Clarence Bonton Garlo and Route 90 from 1954, and that brought us around to Jimmy McCracklin, Highway 101. You're tuned to Blues Before Sunrise. I'm Steve Cushing, and if you're just now joining us, well, you missed a lot of good tunes, because last hour, this hour, Blues Before Sunrise hits the highway. So many of these musicians were itinerant. They may have had a hometown and they'd go there to stay when they were off the road, but the real money was out on the road playing the various cities where you only got seen once in a while. We'll start this next set, 1952 recording. This is real early B.B. King.

eastern way. Yeah, Miss Sycamore, can I ride it on eastern way? I got a woman living out on 6300 man, somewhere way out across Kings Highway.

0: 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Goodbye, baby.
1: Yeah, there's Tommy Lee Thompson and Highway 80 Blues from 1953. That was issued on the Muscadine label with Frank Scott. I don't know if it's been reissued on CD. I haven't found it. We got to do this real quick. B.B. King, Highway Bound from 1952. Then Lowell Fulson, Highway 99 from 1947. Cousin Leroy, Highway 41, July 1955. Champion Jack Dupree, Larry Dale on guitar. That was a New York recording. Poor Joe Williams, King's Highway from October 1956. Sam Fowler on the harp, Al Duncan on the drums, Big Joe. I don't know how many strings he had on his guitar that day. We had Johnny Guitar Watson going to hit the highway. That was from January of 1955. We also heard from Little Walter, his classic Key to the Highway, November 1958. That was Luther Tucker doing the lumps there, but instead of Robert Jr. Lockwood on the lead, it was Muddy Waters playing guitar. Tell you what, we are going to pause and identify the station. We'll be back with hour number five, including the Soul Breakfast, so you hang around and I'll just talk right up until it's hour number five of this week's Blues Before Sunrise.

Mills Brothers from May of 1947 and Gather Your Dreams. Just like most of the recordings in that era by the Mills Brothers, they were on the Decca label. Gets us started on our fifth and final hour, and that means it's time for the Soul Breakfast. The Soul Breakfast begins this week. It's Charlie Parker in front of a big band.

And breakfast is served. It's our soul breakfast here on Blues Before Sunrise. We started Charlie Parker and a big band, Night and Day, from March 1952. Then Al Hibbler, small band. Usually the people that accompanied him were members of the Ellington Orchestra at the time. This is from October 1950 and Stardust. Then we had Tony Harper and You Taught Me How to Cry, recorded for RCA Victor in July of 1959. I was just trying to sneak a peek. Lady Lonely was the name. I think she had three or four for RCA that were really worth listening to. Just that kind of stuff. It's like 1950s melodrama in a song. You Taught Me How to Cry from July 1950. And we wrapped it up with Gene Ammons, little tenor organ action there, Johnny Hammond Smith on the organ, Gene Ammons on the tenor, and Angel Eyes from June of 1960. I believe that was on Prestige. Yeah, it was. That's our soul breakfast. And hey, I pat myself on the back. Good soul breakfast, Steve. That's the best one I think in a long time, or it's the one I've been in the mood for. Probably you're sitting out there thinking, oh, God, where's soul breakfast I've heard in many months? But that's the way it is with music. Again, you're tuned to Blues Before Sunrise. Before we head off to the alley, here are a couple of sides. We've got Sally Early. I've never heard it. With Gene Ammons accompanying. And then Vicki Evers, I think, is the name here. And just a couple. We ran out of Sam Cooke's. Here we go.

I have no idea who they were. That was Vicki Evans, You're Still My Baby, from 1955. And before that, Sally Early with Gene Ammons accompanying. Fine and Foxy from June 1951 are on a CD called New York Divas, Volume 1, Rhythm and Blues in the Apple. All right, we got a bunch of these we just keep around. Hey, I thought for the rest of the show we're down in the alley playing Down Home Blues, and maybe the thing to do, I grabbed a 3-CD set, 3 volumes, called Elko Blues, done by Mr. Fulbright out on the West Coast, and there's just under 70 recordings here, and we'll have time for maybe 12 or 13 or 14. We'll see how far time lets us get into this. But there's a lot of great stuff. J.D. Nicholson is here on piano, and George Harmonica Smith, and several others that you may be familiar with, Ray Agee. But we'll start right here. It's J.D. Nicholson on piano. It's James Hill on the vocals from 1952. Ain't Gonna Be Your Dog No More, and we'll just let them track.

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1: Ain't Gonna Be Your Dog No More, 1952. Then Beatrice Hill and J.D. Nicholson, 1952, Lonesome Road and Hard Luck Blues. We listened to Big Sun Tillis and 10 Long Years. We heard George Harmonica Smith, All Last Night, from 1956, also from that same session. Go Ahead On, George Harmonica Smith, on harmonica and vocal. Had Mack Willis and Howlin' Woman from 1951. Sounds like he'd been listening to Dr. Clayton. Then a pair by Jimmy Nelson, The Strangest Blues, and I Used to Love a Woman, both of them from 1954, and Johnny Hartsman was in on that session, I believe, on bass. And we heard Ray Agee and Black Knight. And that's pretty much got it. It's Blues Before Sunrise. I'm Steve Cushing. We're here each and every week. We'll be back again next week at the same time. And we hope that you will join us at that point. Until then, I'm going to leave you with Albatross, and I'm out of here.

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I'm Steve Seal, and this week we continue our summer residency in the UK at the largest classical music festival in the world, the BBC Proms. From July through September, music fans enjoy 8 weeks of extraordinary music making with concerts of orchestra, choral, and chamber music. If you're a music lover who is new to classical music, the Proms is the perfect place to start exploring. In fact, Sir Henry Wood, the first conductor of the Proms back in 1895, had just that in mind. He wanted this festival to be accessible to the masses, and to this day, it still holds true to that mission. And with that mission, established all those years ago, comes the central tone of the Proms Festival. Fun! Even when serious or weighty music is being played, you can hear the excitement in the audience by their always enthusiastic responses of cheers and roaring applause. It's no wonder the Proms is known worldwide as the greatest celebration of classical music there is, one looked forward to every year by thousands of attendees and millions of radio and online listeners around the world, including you, today. So what does prom mean in this context? It derives from the word promenade, which for this English festival refers to the fact that the original concerts over a century ago were held outdoors. These days, the Royal Albert Hall is the venue, but the festive and casual

0: spirit remains. For this concert, it's a mix of old and new, as is often the case at the proms. First, the UK premiere of a work depicting the undulating of the ocean waves by the French-American composer Betsy Jolas, who celebrates her 100th birthday this summer. Then the magnificent violin concerto of Jean Sibelius, played by a recent winner at the International Sibelius Violin Competition, Suya Park. And to conclude, another grand and thrilling favorite, Richard Strauss's tone poem, Also Sprach Zarathustra. So settle in for another grand evening here in London at the 2026 BBC Proms Festival. Welcome to APM's SymphonyCast. Let's take our seats now in the Royal Albert Hall and turn things over to our colleague from the BBC, Martin Handley.
1: Hello and welcome to the Royal Albert Hall for the second of this year's BBC Proms being given by the BBC Philharmonic Orchestra. Tonight, joined by Chief Conductor John Storgards for a programme which ends with a work that is one of the best-known beginnings in all music, the vivid representation of a spectacular sunrise in Richard Strauss's tone poem Also Sprach Zarathustra, Thus Spake Zarathustra, which works so brilliantly in Stanley Kubrick's film 2001, A Space Odyssey. Before that, we've Sibelius's glorious, very personal violin concerto, and making her proms debut to play it, the winner of last year's Sibelius Violin Competition, Suya Park. But first, music by the Franco-American composer Betsy Jolas, who celebrates her 100th birthday 2 weeks today. Back in 1962, she wrote incidental music for Shakespeare's The Tempest to be broadcast on French television. Composing half a dozen waves of music she could combine in a random order. 15 years later, she transformed her Tempest score into a work for full orchestra, which, as she says, was an opportunity to conceive a continuous form in waves without a single moment of silence, like the sea. In a way, she was also processing her experience as a teenager when, on the deck of a ship crossing the Atlantic, she was thrilled by feeling it pitching and rolling. That is, until a huge wave washing over her changed everything. All's ready on the platform. The leader of the BBC Philharmonic, Zoe Bayers, in her place. And here comes John Storgards to conduct the UK premiere of Betsy Jolas' Tales of a Summer Sea.

0: Principal cellist Peter Dixon plaintively ending Betsy Jones's Tales of a Summer Sea, the frightening turbulence of which has just received its UK premiere here in the Royal Albert Hall, with the BBC Philharmonic conducted by John Storgods. Five percussionists, two timpanists, knitting the waves together, Paul Turner and Tim Williams, the timpanist, starring. The 14-year-old Betsy's experience of a storm off the Azores was quite something, and when she was soaked by this huge wave, she was terrified, and ever since then she's been trying to get that terrible fear of the sea out of her head. A very happy 100th birthday to Betsy Jolas for the 5th of August. So now there's a bit of stage chess to be played before Suya Park can join the BBC Phil to make her proms debut performing Sibelius's violin concerto. When he was 50, Sibelius wrote, "Dreamt I was 12 years old and a virtuoso." As a young man, he'd still seriously entertained hopes of becoming a concert violinist, but his playing was flawed, not least by his nervous temperament. It's no wonder Sibelius's one concerto should be for his instrument. And of course, he had a very good idea of what the violin could and could not do. Perhaps too good an idea, pushing it to its limits. I asked Suya whether she thinks you can tell from the music how much he wished he could have played it himself.
1: There's so much passion and so much heart, and he puts his whole life in it, and it's no surprise that this is the most famous violin concerto of all violin repertoire, and I can hear all the things he wanted to really try out and all the musical ideas, but also this technical virtuosity, and yeah, it's all in there. He puts everything in this 31 minutes.
0: It's quite improvisational feel at some point.
1: Yeah.
0: Do you need to really let go to let the music live?
1: Of course, but also you need this discipline as well to make it sound very freely.
0: So yeah, do you have a favorite moment?
1: I got to say the second movement all the time. It's something very special. You can hear the Finnish nature, you can feel it, you can feel the soul of Sibelius. You cannot compare this movement to anything else, and I'm really looking forward to playing in this kind of hall.
0: Tonight's soloist, Suya Park. Sibelius himself conducted the first performance of the concerto in 1904, when the soloist was apparently red-faced and perspiring, fighting a losing battle with the music's bristling difficulties. Thereafter, Sibelius did his usual structural rewrite of the concerto and took the opportunity to make things a little easier for the soloist. They're still subject to extreme demands, though, not least because they keep playing almost throughout the entire work. Despite those challenges and the gypsy-like and improvisational feel to the music, Sibelius's concerto is symphonic, particularly the first movement, which begins so magically and becomes so stormy. It's followed by that tender and simple romance which Suya loves, before the finale, which somehow combines seriousness with skittishness. Sibelius himself apparently once called it a danse macabre, while the musicologist Donald Tovey said it sounded like a polonaise for polar bears, which actually seems strangely apt. Well, the orchestra is reset, as you can hear, back on the platform, just tuning again. The young Sibelius was bitterly upset when he failed an audition as a violinist for the Vienna Philharmonic. Well, thank goodness he did. It wasn't his playing the auditioning panel worried about, but his nerves, and they were probably right. Nerves were a problem later on when he conducted. He needed a very stiff drink to be able to get onto the podium at all. As last night, an absolutely packed house awaiting the arrival of Suya Park. Here she is, followed by John Storgods, joining the BBC Philharmonic on the Royal Albert Hall stage to perform Sibelius's violin concerto.

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1: Inner darkness confronted, Sibelius as captain of his soul, in his music at least, at the end of his violin concerto. It was performed here in the Royal Albert Hall by Suya Park with the BBC Philharmonic Orchestra, conducted by John Storgard. Huge embrace between soloist and conductor. John was the chief judge of the Sibelius violin concerto, which Suya won last year. Making her bronze debut tonight, looked completely unfazed. On a note out of place. Interesting that two of her most important violin heroes are Maxime Vengerov and Leonidas Kavarkos. Sibelius was originally taught the violin by a military bandmaster. He used to take his violin with him on holiday and improvise in the open air. And he said, "The violin carried me away entirely. The wish to become a great violinist was to be my greatest desire, my proudest ambition, and never made it. Thank goodness we wouldn't have the concerto and everything else that we have that we so cherish." Back comes Suya Park on her own, which usually means one thing, a bit more.
2: Johann Sebastian Bach, Lago.

0: Wonderful when you get encores and the entire hall, this great huge hall, the lights dim and there's just a single spotlight in this case on Suya Park playing the Largo from the third solo violin sonata of Bach. And the lights come back on and everybody reawakens from that particularly lovely dream.
1: And as the lights come up, we'll take a break for just a moment from this concert. I'm Steve Seal, and SymphonyCast is at the 2026 BBC Proms Festival this week. And we are proud to be your source here in the States every summer for highlights from this, the most celebrated classical music festival in the world. 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Just go to yourclassical.org/symphonycast. In just a moment, the second half of this concert with Richard Strauss's towering symphonic poem, Thus Spake Zarathustra. That's coming up next on APM's SymphonyCast.
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0: Welcome back. I'm Steve Seal. This is APM's Symphony Cast. This week we're in London for the 2026 BBC Proms, one of the longest-running classical music festivals in the world. And without further ado, let's return now to the Royal Albert Hall to rejoin the BBC.
1: Welcome back from me, Martin Handley, to the Royal Albert Hall for the second part of tonight's BBC Prom. The BBC Philharmonic Orchestra returns to the stage, soon to be followed by Chief Conductor John Sturgards. Richard Strauss's symphonic poem, Also sprach Zarathustra, Thus Spake Zarathustra, took its title from the book by Friedrich Nietzsche, which had achieved cult status, particularly with the young, which Strauss still was. Nietzsche was a radical skeptic, analysing the new German Empire, revealing what he saw as the hypocrisy behind the mask of Christian virtues. He declared, God is dead, and the hero of his book, Zarathustra, proclaimed a new kind of religion whose argument, paraphrased, might be something like a higher plane is inhabited by the Superman, who is the man of the future and the unrealised potential in man. The 30-year-old Strauss was certainly self-confident enough to tackle all the big themes of human existence. He said, I meant to convey in music an idea of the evolution of the human race from its origin through various phases of development, religious as well as scientific, up to Nietzsche's idea of the Superman. The whole work is intended as my homage to his genius. The famous opening, said Strauss, represents nature alone in the sunrise, without as yet any hint of humanity. John Sturgards.
2: I know people around me saying, ah, you are doing Also sprach Zarathustra, oh, it has that fantastic beginning. And then it's not interesting anymore. So, okay, of course, it has this amazing, very powerful, fantastic opening. And what happens after that still has to stay interesting and intense. And I think it is. I think it can be. But that's also up to the performers to really keep things going. And I mean, it's an ongoing process all the time between dark and light and between major and minor and clashes in harmonies.
1: I mean, he said it tackles all the big themes of human existence.
2: Yes, and very many different kinds of characters. And so I enjoy really everything in it, I have to say.
1: John Sturgards. Strauss's most controversial decision in the piece was to represent Zarathustra's Dance of Joy, the dance song, as a Viennese waltz, when you suspect that Nietzsche had something rather more earthy in mind. And at the end of the work, instead of setting Zarathustra's euphoric cry of Arise, you great noontide, Strauss composes serene final pages in which the fulfilled happiness of humanity is set against the quiet inevitability of nature. All's ready. Packed stage. 8 double basses now. And here comes John Sturgards returning to the Royal Albert Hall stage and rejoining the BBC Philharmonic to perform Richard Strauss's Also sprach Zarathustra, Thus Spake Zarathustra.

0: the inevitability of nature persisting underneath the vision of a fulfilled humanity, unsettling, precarious, the end of Richard Strauss's Nietzsche-inspired tone poem, Als auf Brach Zarathustra, performed to end tonight's first BBC prom here in the Royal Albert Hall by the BBC Philharmonic Orchestra, led superbly, may I say, by Zoe Bayers and conducted by John Storgods. And the bells up in the gallery towards the end. Intrepid percussionist Paul Patrick making his way right up to the fifth floor in not very long. John Storgods with all the BBC Philharmonic on their feet. Strauss himself conducted the first performance in Frankfurt in 1896, and the complex post-Wagnerian score provoked a lot of controversy, as you can imagine. When Hugo Wolf heard it, he called it a success as a great joke. Very unfair. And there's so much more to it after that incredible opening. Hard to beat it, but Strauss being Strauss, well, he does.
1: And that's where we will take our leave from the BBC for this concert from the BBC Proms. I'm Steve Seal, now back stateside, but do join us next week as we'll have more from the 2026 BBC Proms Festival, and indeed for the next several weeks as well. 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The BBC Proms is the largest classical music festival in the world. From July through September, music fans enjoy 8 weeks of extraordinary music making with orchestra, choral, and chamber music. In the remaining time, we have a bit more from the BBC Philharmonic. Here they are, led by conductor Roman Gamba, in music by English composer Ruth Gipps from her Symphony No. 1 on SymphonyCast.

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1: 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I'm Steve Seal. 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

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I'm Tony Morris. Classical Guitar Alive is broadcast thanks to the generous support of the Augustine Foundation and the Kadosky Family Fund and Charles and Taco Parker and by Augustine Strings, makers of classical guitar strings since 1947. And thanks to a gift in loving memory of Adam Bratcher. Thanks for joining me. This week's edition of Classical Guitar Alive features music by Italian composers. We'll hear music for the Baroque Lute by Giovanni Zamboni, Castelnuovo Tedesco's Homage to Boccherini, Paganini's Grand Quartetto for guitar and strings, and Paolo De Stefano's Suite for two guitars. We'll start with Luciano Contini performing music by Giovanni Zamboni.

By Italian composers, with music for the Baroque lute by Giovanni Zamboni. Mario Castelnuovo Tedesco wrote his Guitar Sonata Opus 77 in homage to another Italian composer, Luigi Boccherini. We'll hear it performed by Ming Su.

Minxu performing the sonata in homage to Boccherini by Mario Castelnuovo Tedesco. You're listening to Classical Guitar Alive. I'm Tony Morris. We're featuring music by Italian composers this week. Niccolo Paganini is remembered as one of the greatest violinists of all time, but he also wrote music for the guitar, including this grand quartetto for guitar and string trio.

Paganini's Grand Quartetto for Guitar and Strings, featuring guitarist Art Yom Dervoyed. We'll close this week's edition of Classical Guitar Alive, featuring music by Italian composers, with music by a living Italian composer, Paolo De Stefano. Duo Eterna performs his suite titled The Elements.

Closing this week's edition of Classical Guitar Alive featuring music by Italian composers, we've just heard Duo Eterna performing The Elements by Paolo De Stefano. You've been listening to Classical Guitar Alive. 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

0: Welcome to From the Top, where outstanding young musicians come to play. I'm your host, pianist Peter Dugan. We just enjoyed a performance by 14-year-old Andre Previn Peck of Frédéric Chopin's Scherzo No. 3 in C-sharp minor. We're coming to you today from the Twin Cities. Minneapolis and St. Paul sit at the confluence of three rivers, the Mississippi, the Minnesota, and the St. Croix, in the great state of Minnesota. We're recording today at Minnesota Public Radio. We have a studio full of accomplished young musicians, from an oboist who will be playing a new piece by Rena Esmail based on different breathing patterns commonly used in yoga, to a cellist who will grace us with the lyricism of Fauré. And let's begin our show with 14-year-old Andre Previn Peck, who we just heard playing that beautiful Chopin.
1: Wow. That was thrilling.
2: Thanks.
1: What's going through your mind as you play those final few lines of music?
2: Well, triumphant is the number one word I would use to describe it. The entire piece, like the whole stormy stuff, is all C-sharp minor. Mm-hmm. And then it just suddenly ends in C-sharp major, and it's just like a victory. It's just so refreshing to hear the final chord strike.
1: What about those beautiful, glistening, shimmering arpeggios, or they're not really arpeggios, but you know the passage I'm talking about.
2: Yeah.
1: That might be my favorite part of this whole piece. What do those passages mean to you when you play them?
2: So I once had a lesson at a piano festival, and my teacher gave me the best analogy. The chords that have the main melody, they're the chorale, they're singing, and then the little glistening things going down, That's like the angels singing,
1: wow,
2: glittering in the air.
1: Can you play just that chorale for me one time and let us all think about that image?

0: Yeah. It's so beautiful.
1: Yeah.
0: Obviously, the mastery that we just witnessed from you, it takes a lot of practice. Has your practice routine been changing at all in these past few years? You've been taking on more and more difficult repertoire.
1: I started this like more difficult repertoire. It was right around the time that I switched to my current teacher.
0: Mm-hmm.
1: And he has a really structured practicing form that really helped me like get better at technical passages. But I think my practicing has mostly changed since I read a book. It's called The Talent Code. I don't remember who it's by.
0: Okay.
1: But it really mentions a lot about deep practicing.
0: Deep practicing.
1: Yeah. It says like the 10,000 hours to master something isn't really enough. You have to do like really slow practicing. So it wires your myelin sheath, a part of your brain that impacts skill building.
0: Your myelin sheath.
1: I don't know exactly like where it is in the brain, but
0: okay.
1: Basically, by doing deep practicing, it reinforces the myelin sheath, which makes it easier to learn stuff more quickly and pick up skills faster.
0: So not even just skills at the piano?
1: No, it can help with everything.
0: So you're saying the more deep practice you put in at the keyboard, the faster you can learn any skill anywhere?
1: Yeah.
0: Okay, everyone listening, it's just another example of how valuable studying a musical instrument can be. What about your family, Andre? Any of them musicians?
1: I don't have any musicians in my immediate family. I am second cousins with Andre Previn, the conductor.
0: I was going to ask because your name, of course, is Andre Previn Peck. It seemed like that couldn't just be a coincidence.
1: Yeah, no, it's not a coincidence.
0: Wow. Did you ever get a chance to meet your namesake?
1: I didn't. I do remember the day that he died. I was still like pretty young. I knew he was a pretty big person in the music community.
0: Huge. Yeah. Huge.
1: And I knew he was related to me, but I didn't know him at all.
0: Right.
1: So it's kind of like, I don't know how to react to it.
0: It takes a ton of self-discipline to get to this level. Where do you think your self-discipline comes from?
1: I think it definitely comes from my mother.
0: Yeah?
1: Yeah. Thanks, Mom.
0: I love that. Andre, thank you so much for your music and for the great chat. I feel like I'm going to get to hear more and more of you over the next years, and I'm looking forward to that.
1: All right. Thanks.
0: Thanks, Andre. Andre Previn Peck, 14 years old from La Crosse, Wisconsin. Next, we'll be treated to fantastic cellist, 15-year-old Sophia Alexander from Minneapolis, Minnesota. She and I will perform Gabriel Fauré's Après un rêve.

0: You heard 15-year-old cellist Sophia Alexander from Minneapolis perform Gabriel Fauré's Après en Rêve. I'm Peter Dugan. I was joining her on the piano.
1: Wow. Wow, wow, wow.
0: Sophia, that was absolutely beautiful.
2: Thank you.
0: I've loved this piece for many, many years, and playing it with you just now reminded me why. You brought so much heart to it. After a Dream by Fauré, originally for voice, how would you summarize the heart of this poem?
2: Well, it's really sad because when you wake up after the dream, like, you aren't with that person anymore. But then at the same time, you can, like, still be with that person in your dreams.
0: In your dreams. Yeah. What I love about how you play this piece is you bring together the happy and the sad. You know, I hear both of those emotions. Sophia, we have to congratulate you now for a win that you had recently with the Greater Twin Cities Youth Symphony.
2: Yeah.
0: Tell me about it.
2: So last year, I was selected as the winner of the Young Soloist competition for Greater Twin Cities Youth Symphonies called GITSYS. I had the opportunity to play Lalo's cello concerto with the orchestra.
0: What did it feel like to have that opportunity to be up in front of the orchestra with all your friends and your peers?
2: It was really, really, really cool. I have never had the experience of playing with an orchestra before that.
0: Mm.
2: Being able to do it alongside most of my best friends was the coolest part.
0: So making music seems to be a very social thing. Is that where a lot of the joy comes in for you?
2: Yeah, I think definitely all the friends that I've made through it is one of the most important things.
0: As we grow as musicians, we look for people who inspire us. Who are some of those people for you?
2: I really look up to Johannes Moser. He's a cellist. I actually had the opportunity to participate in a masterclass with him over the summer.
0: Oh, nice.
2: He's my favorite cellist of all time. And it was really, really amazing to actually get to, like, play in front of him.
0: What did you learn from him?
2: The most important person in the room doesn't have to speak the loudest. I really learned that, like, I don't need to force the sound out of my cello.
0: Yeah. Is classical music the only music in your life right now?
2: No, I also participate in a group called Cello Rock. We play all sorts of music, mainly from the 80s.
0: What kinds of bands are you covering?
2: A lot of Michael Jackson and AC/DC and even, like, Metallica.
0: Nice.
2: Yeah.
0: Obviously, you're someone who loves sharing music with people. That's been clear from getting to know you. What do you get out of playing in a rock band of, I assume it's all cellists?
2: Mm-hmm.
0: So what does that bring you?
2: Yeah, in addition to being really, really fun, it transfers a lot of skills over to orchestral playing because rhythms and stuff don't appear as often in classical music, but you can get really comfortable with them. So going back to orchestra feels a lot easier.
0: Right. Can you give me a bar or two of one of your go-to rock tunes from your cello rock band?
2: Sure.
0: Yes. Yeah. What is that from?
2: That's from Master of Puppets.
0: That's a Metallica song, right?
2: Yeah.
0: And you're that's great. I want to hear it with all the cellists. Sophia, you play so beautifully. Thanks for sharing your musicianship with us today, and thanks for being with me.
2: Thanks so much for this opportunity. It was really fun.
0: Sophia Alexander, 15 years old, from Minneapolis, Minnesota.
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0: If you're just joining us, this is From the Top, coming to you from the Twin Cities, the home of Minnesota Public Radio, the folks that brought you the brilliance of Prairie Home Companion and Live From Here. I'm your host, Peter Dugan, and I'm sitting at the piano ready for our next young musician, 15-year-old trumpeter Christian Garner from Minnetonka, Minnesota. Christian, welcome to From the Top.
4: Hi.
0: We're going to be playing a great trumpet piano sonata together. What's the title of this?
4: The piece is the Kent Kennan Sonata for Trumpet.
0: Whenever you're ready, let's take it from the top.

0: 15-year-old Christian Garner from Minnetonka, Minnesota, performed the first movement of 20th century American composer Kent Kennan's Sonata for Trumpet and Piano. I'm Peter Dugan, and I was at the piano. Christian, you have a versatile array of trumpets with you right now. What are these different instruments here in front of us?
1: Today I brought three trumpets. The one that I used for the sonata was a B-flat trumpet, the most standard instrument. That's the first trumpet that you get. Most things are written for a B-flat trumpet.
0: That's kind of like your baseline standard trumpet. And then what's next to that?
1: The next trumpet is a C trumpet used for orchestral stuff. And there's also the piccolo, which is a really small trumpet used for stuff in the really high register.
0: Mm-hmm.
1: It makes flexibility up there a lot easier.
0: Mm. It's used in Baroque music quite a bit, right?
1: Yeah.
0: Can I hear what the piccolo trumpet sounds like?
1: Sure.
0: Cool.
1: I can play a Blassen, which is a really old piece of music.
0: That's the name of the composer?
1: Well, we don't know the composer's name.
0: Oh, okay.
1: Because the piece of music was found on a painting. There's a portrait of Bach's trumpet player, and he was holding a piece of music. We don't know, did the painter paint that piece of music, or is it Bach's music? We just don't know.
0: This is incredible. This is like real-life Da Vinci Code. So there's a piece of music that the only source is the painting itself, and no one has any other resource for where this piece came from.
1: No.
0: Wow. Okay, now I really want to hear it.

0: All hail Christian Garner, the 15-year-old trumpeter from Minnetonka, Minnesota. That is the most joyful sound I've heard in a long time, the sound of you playing that on the piccolo trumpet. So the name of the painter, I believe, is Hausmann, and the trumpeter, Gottfried Reicha. So for those at home interested in learning more about this mysterious and incredibly beautiful trumpet fanfare, Google it. What a fascinating origin, and I loved hearing you play it. What's the most difficult thing about playing the trumpet?
1: Chops. Like having to play for a long time.
0: So trumpet players, wind players all talk about chops. What do you mean when you talk about chops?
1: Endurance.
0: Endurance.
1: Like that's what a lot of trumpet playing is about. Being able to play and not get super tired. It's related to your embouchure.
0: The shape that your mouth makes.
1: Yeah. When a trumpet player gets tired, like you just can't play as high, or playing really controlled, soft things gets harder.
0: So how do you practice that? How do you build endurance?
1: A really great way is playing really soft stuff. I play Clark Technical Studies really softly and build some endurance rather than like playing a lot, getting tired.
0: Right. Makes sense. Christian, I just love the way you play the trumpet, the discipline you bring to the instrument. You're only in ninth grade. I can't wait to see where your career takes you. And thanks for being with us today.
1: Thanks.
0: Christian Garner, 15 years old, from Minnetonka, Minnesota. Are you craving more From the Top? We've got you covered. Listen to extended interviews on the From the Top podcast. 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
0: Welcome back to From the Top, where outstanding young musicians come to play. I'm your host, pianist Peter Dugan. It's so great to be with all of you this week and every week, thanks to the generosity of Susan and Gerald Slavitt. In case you're just joining us, we're coming to you from the studios of Minnesota Public Radio, located in St. Paul, Minnesota. Our next young musician lives in St. Cloud, Minnesota. Here's 14-year-old violinist Lorelei Schoenhard. Hey!
3: Hi, Peter.
0: Welcome to the show.
3: Yeah, it's great to be on here.
0: What are we going to be performing together?
3: We're going to be playing Brahms' Hungarian Dance No. 5.
0: This is a timeless classic. Whenever you're ready, let's take it from the top.

0: 14-year-old violinist Lorelei Schoenhardt from St. Cloud, Minnesota, performed Hungarian Dance No. 5 by Johannes Brahms with me, Peter Dugan, at the piano. Lorelei!
1: Bravo, bravo, bravo!
0: That was a great performance.
2: Thanks, Peter.
0: It was really fun to play it with you, too. I mean, just great energy and so playful. Do you have an image that goes through your mind when you play it?
2: I imagine how Brahms actually got inspired to write this. How he was sitting outside of a cafe listening to gypsy bands and drinking a tankard of beer. So that's kind of what goes through my mind.
0: Now, I know you didn't drink a tankard of beer before we hit record on that performance, but I felt the energy of that so clearly. What about the challenges of this piece?
2: Trying to have it sound like it's improvisational. Because Brahms didn't write these down for many, many years. He just kept playing them and changing different things. So I need to make it sound like it's different each time I'm playing it.
0: Let me in on the secrets of how do you actually make it sound improvised. Get technical with me.
2: I have to add some rubato. I need to take time in certain places and add time in other places. That makes it sound just a little free. Usually you just follow the rhythm that's already written on the page.
0: Right. And in this case, sometimes the rhythm on the page actually is kind of different than the way you actually play it. And that's been passed down through the generations with the traditions of this piece. Do you feel you can bring improvisational freedom to other styles of music or other time periods of classical music?
2: Yeah, definitely. But I think it's wise to do it in what you think the composer would be doing if they were playing the piece. Let's say Bach.
0: Good example. How about Bach?
2: Bach includes tritones, which were illegal at that time, and it's nice to kind of emphasize those to show how they're different than other composers.
0: For an accomplished young musician like yourself, I'm wondering, what choices have you had to make in your life to get to this point?
2: When I have schoolwork, I have to decide whether I'm going to spend the time at night focusing on my violin or if I want to focus more on my schoolwork.
0: And how do you go about making those tough choices?
2: Well, sometimes I just decide to study because it's just really important for me to get a good grade on the subject. But sometimes I'll say, oh, well, I can study this in the morning on the way to school, so I'll just practice now.
0: Yeah, it's really learning at a very young age how to manage your time and triage the many responsibilities that you have on your shoulders. It's not easy being a young musician.
2: I love my violins.
0: It's great that you see it as a source of joy, and that joy came through today.
2: Yeah, thank you.
0: Lorelei Schoenhardt, 14 years old, from St. Cloud, Minnesota. I have Isaiah Chirin joining me now in the studio. He is a 17-year-old oboist from Apple Valley, Minnesota, now living in Philadelphia, where he attends the Curtis Institute of Music. Isaiah, welcome to From the Top.
3: Thank you for having me.
0: I'm very excited about this piece we're going to perform together. Tell me the name and the composer.
3: This piece is called Pranium, and it's by Rina Esmail.
0: Rina is a great friend of From the Top's, and I know that you reached out to her and you heard back.
3: Yeah, actually, after our first rehearsal, I sent her a mock recording, and she replied with a voice memo talking through notes. She also sang through some parts. She has a beautiful voice. It was interesting because I sort of looked at it from a Western classical music perspective, but when she sang it in the more Hindustani Indian classical style, it was much more free and improvisatory. The way that her voice, it's almost like glissandos in a way.
0: It's like bending the notes, kind of.
3: Exactly. Yeah. So it's very interesting for me to hear that. I'm very grateful that she took the time to do that.
0: Talk about the piece specifically, Pranayama, that we're about to play. What does Pranayama mean?
3: It means harnessing of the life force. Mm. And each movement is based off of breathing patterns in yoga. So the first movement, Durg, is a three-part breath. The way Rina described it was it starts from lower in your body and it gradually gets higher. The second movement, Kapalbhati, is the skull shining breath. It's like these short exhalations and inhalations through the nose.
0: Yeah, and then, it was quick sort of. yeah, that kind of thing.
3: Right? Exactly. You could hear these breathing patterns and you can follow along with them as well.
0: Yeah, in fact, cool. There's a note that Rena published to go along with the score. And I'm looking at it right now. She says, if you know these breath patterns, breathe along. I do want to encourage all of those listening to really think about their breath as they listen to our performance of this piece. Okay, Isaiah, if you're ready, let's take this from the top. This is Rena Esmail's Pranayama.

0: 17-year-old oboist Isaiah Chirin from Apple Valley, Minnesota, performed Pranayam, a piece by composer Rina Esmail. I'm Peter Dugan, and I was at the piano. Isaiah, this is my first time playing this piece of music, and that journey of discovery just over the past few days has genuinely been such a treat for me. I want to thank you for that.
1: Thank you.
0: Well, I noticed as you were getting set up today, you know, like any good double reed player, you had all your various reeds. Talk to me a little bit about life with reeds. You make your own.
1: Yes, I make my own reeds. It starts from a piece of tube cane. It looks like a bamboo. And then we chop it, put it through a series of machines and tie it on a staple, scrape it, and then we can adjust it. Yeah, it's long.
0: You're a woodworker. You're an artisan. Why carry so many of them?
1: Each reed has a different personality or a different quality to them.
0: What would you say is the most sort of valuable or treasured reed in your archive?
1: I did keep the reed that I played my Curtis audition on, which is you know, very special to me. Yeah. And it's kind of fun to look back also at like the older reeds and see how much I've improved.
0: You're studying now at Curtis Institute of Music in Philadelphia. Tell me about what the shift has been like moving to Philly and how that works for a high school student.
1: Yeah, it was a very big adjustment. My whole family moved there. My parents, I'm very thankful for them. They sold the house in Minnesota, and my mom moved with me to Philadelphia. Mm. If you're a young student, you have to live off campus with a parent. So, you know, we had to find a place in Philadelphia, and then I do high school online on top of the stuff that I have to do at Curtis.
0: Mm-hmm. What's it like playing in an orchestra of musicians that are mostly college-aged? To remind our listeners, you're not in a pre-college program at Curtis. You are enrolled in the school.
1: I think at first it was intimidating because everybody is so amazing. The first couple months I felt, you know, like, am I good enough to be here? But it got better and I started to see myself improving, and my teachers were always very supportive. So it's been great so far.
0: Has there been a change that you've had to make adjusting to a new teacher?
1: Yeah, there's a very long legacy of great oboe playing at Curtis. It's the like epicenter of the American school of oboe playing. Before like 1920s, there wasn't really a clear American style of oboe playing. And there was a guy by the name of Marcel Tabuteau, and he came from the Paris Conservatoire. He combined the French style of playing with the German style of playing, specifically with the reeds, and he created the American school of oboe playing. And that's since been taught at Curtis, and then that style spread across America.
0: So the difference between the German and the French style is what?
1: So the French style was very flexible. There was a very strong emphasis on phrasing, especially from the Paris Conservatoire with Ferdinand Gillet. And the German style was more focused on sound. They had a very warm, a sound with a lot of depth in it. And he wanted to combine the two, the flexibility and the depth and resonance.
0: And this was early 20th century, mid-20th
1: century? Yeah, I mean, when Curtis first started, he was the oboe teacher. So like 1924.
0: Right. Not a time when the idea of blending a German anything with a French anything was a popular idea.
1: Yeah.
0: What would you say are the characteristics of the oboe that you love the most?
1: If you've ever heard the Bacchanal, the oboe solo from Samson and Delilah.
0: You want to give us a little, play a couple bars of it?
1: Sure, I could.

0: Yeah, beautiful. Remind us what we're hearing there.
1: That's the bacchanal from Samson and Delilah.
0: Uh-huh.
1: And that's definitely like the sort of sound that drew me to the oboe, that sort of exotic Arabian kind of thing.
0: Hey, Isaiah, thank you for being with us today. That performance was truly beautiful. I hope we get to play together again.
1: Of course. I'm so honored to be here. So thank you.
0: Isaiah Chirin, 17 years old, from Apple Valley, Minnesota, now living and studying in Philly, PA. Finally, we have a very special group gathered here in the Minnesota Public Radio studios. Four teenage boys and their acoustic guitars who look poised to begin playing. From the top listeners, you might want to temporarily relocate the furniture in the room because I suspect that some of you will be moved to dance. The McPhail Guitar Quartet. Teenagers from the Minneapolis area performed Tico Tico No Fuba by Zekina de Abreu, arranged for guitar quartet by Luke Levesque.

0: The McPhail Guitar Quartet, what a performance of Tico Tico No Fuba by Zaquina de Abreu, arranged for guitar quartet by Luc Levesque. We have here right now the members of this quartet. They are Soren Winnikoff, Arjuna Morgason, Lucas Murdoch, and Augie Ho Chen, all teenagers from the Minneapolis area. Welcome, you guys. That was incredible. What a fun performance.
1: Awesome. Thank you.
0: You play so well together. Talk to me about the roles that each of you play in this ensemble, Soren.
2: Yeah, so we all switch around parts for different pieces. So some days one person will be getting the melody and someone else will be getting the bass, and then we'll swap it around for the next piece so everybody gets to try different things. But for this one, I am the melody, and so I'm kind of carrying that tune so it all holds together, and that's my role in this piece.
0: And what are you doing, Arjuna?
3: I have guitar four or the bass part, and I think my role is to maintain the tempo and sort of keep everybody together.
0: And Lucas?
1: Yeah, so I play kind of a background role. I think of myself almost as a drummer in a jazz band. I'm trying to set the mood and the feeling of the piece.
0: Cool, and what about you, Augie?
4: I'm kind of like a harmony to Soren, so like a under melody, but we kind of have like similar rhythms and stuff, so yeah.
0: Yeah, sometimes you guys are like playing duets together almost. Yeah. Is this your preferred role for each of you? Like, for example, Arjuna, like, do you love playing the bass line or do you kind of enjoy mixing it up?
3: Well, it's the easiest, so I do enjoy it. But we've played a lot of other repertoire, and I also enjoy playing all the other parts and experimenting with how I can sound with these other three.
0: Yeah, Lucas, you have a favorite role to play?
1: So generally in this quartet, I tend to play the melody a lot, but I do enjoy playing the kind of the background here because I'm also a jazz guitarist, and it's a very similar role here, playing the background as in if I were on my electric guitar.
0: Yeah, it's kind of a rhythm guitar sort of vibe.
1: Yeah, exactly.
0: Soren, you have a preferred role?
2: Not at all. I like them all.
0: Yeah. Like them all. Augie?
4: Same. Yeah. On like another piece that we're playing called Chaconne, I'm the bass, but in this one I'm not, so.
0: You all seem pretty confident, but if you had to say, what would be the biggest challenges of this piece?
2: It's fast. That's a challenge already, and I think also syncing it all up.
0: Right. Lucas, how do you all practice staying together?
1: In a lot of the other repertoire we play, there's a lot of counting, but I feel like in a piece of this style, you can't really be counting it with your brain. You have to be feeling it in your body. Mm-hmm. And so that's something that I would say has been challenging with this piece, is learning to feel it rather than count it.
0: Well, I think you all pulled it off. It was really great.
4: Thank you.
0: Shout out to Alan Johnson, your teacher and the coach of this ensemble.
4: Yes.
0: From what I understand, you guys have actually toured as a group.
1: Yes. We spent around a week and a half in Germany and Luxembourg.
0: Ooh,
1: we got to do a lot of performing together, but I feel like the most important part of all of that for us was getting to spend all that time together.
0: Yeah.
1: Because you can really feel how tight-knit a group is outside of music, in their music.
0: Yeah, definitely. Well, you guys, it's just really fun to get to hang out with y'all, and what a great performance. Thanks for being with us today.
1: Thank you. It was a pleasure.
3: Thank you.
0: The McPhail Guitar Quartet, teenagers from the Minneapolis area, Soren Winnikoff, Arjuna Morgason, Lucas Murdoch, and Augie Ho Chen. It has been so fun to be here in the Twin Cities in the great state of Minnesota. Thank you to Minnesota Public Radio for hosting all of us today, and to you, our listeners, for turning your radio on no matter where you are, cooking, on the road, under your desk at work, perhaps, to join this tenacious and joyful group of young musicians on From the Top. I'm your host, pianist Peter Dugan. 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This episode was recorded at the beautiful studios of Minnesota Public Radio with their fantastic engineer, Craig Thorson. 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

Well, hey, Juno, good morning. This is Jane Hale. This is the Lilting Banshee, Juno's own Celtic music radio show. And boy, it's a beautiful Sunday morning. It's a great Sunday morning, actually. Because in part because we just escaped the flood that never happened. We've been preparing for this year for a flood this year from Suicide Basin, and the waters we expected never materialized. So it's a great weekend. And we've all spent weeks preparing for the flood. Now we're post-preparing for the flood. I'm slugging sandbags all over the place. It's a painful thing for a person my age. But anyway, so we got through the, anyway, so I've been so busy with other stuff. We're sort of flying by, the seat of our pants this morning with the show. I haven't had time to curate a proper show for you, but I've still got a lot of great music. We started off with The Sun Will Never Settle, a young, alt folk group from Limerick, Kingfisher. And by the way, I keep meaning to mention that, you know, a lot of the music that I'm playing, especially the more recent stuff, but some of the older stuff too, this music is all available on Bandcamp, where you can actually pay artists for their work. I can't recommend Bandcamp strongly enough. It's a great source for music. A lot of the music that we play here. So also, let's see. Let me say again, if you have any comments about the show, criticisms, recommendations, anything, I'd love to hear from you. You can text me at 907-290-3100. And if you're out of the country, you have to put that +1, I guess, in before the number, the country code. Again, 907-290-3100. I'd love to hear from you also. Or you could just shoot

me an email at janeagneshale@pm.me, or you can call me at the studio here. So let's see. How about for the boys?

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2: Okay, I'm back. We heard another one from Kingfisher. We heard For the Boys, and then we heard Lankum with Hunting the Wren. Lankum with Rady Pete singing. She's got a great voice. I love the Lankum, and I play a lot of old and new stuff here because, you know, I just go back a little bit of a personal history with this music here. You know, in the early 70s, I grew up a child of rock and roll for sure. And, from the Beatles on through the 60s but then in the early 70s, in the aftermath of Woodstock, it seemed to me that rock and roll kind of died. I mean, the only thing you could hear on the air was, from Pink Floyd and the Eagles, and neither one of those were much to my liking. So I stopped listening to rock and roll for a while. I started listening to other music, and that's when I discovered a lot of different music, from Bahamas folk music to classical music to, all kinds of stuff. But the best stuff was the Irish stuff. I discovered the Irish stuff in the mid-70s, and it was really traditional stuff. I mean, I'm talking Coltori Hulan, Sean O'Riordan and those guys. So really got me into the traditional stuff. And then at the end of the 70s, rock came alive again with the punk music, with the Clash and Sex Pistols and the Raincoats and some really great music. And then what happened in the 80s, just much to my surprise, and I just fell in love with it. We all of a sudden, punk music and that Irish traditional instrumentation came together in the Pogues.

And now, here's a traditional tune, Galway Races, done by a group called Cahoolan, after the great Irish mythological figure, Galway Races.

And then in the 80s, I had a good friend in graduate school, the great Beckett, Samuel Beckett scholar, Steve Dilks. And Steve Dilks was a great fan of Irish music, and he introduced me to a great group, Celtic Thunder, which was a group of Irish-American musicians from Connecticut. And so I was listening to Celtic Thunder, and then I heard the Pogues. And you just heard the Galway Races from Cuchulainn. Here's the Pogues with a medley of songs ending with Galway Races. And the great thing about the Pogues is they take this tune, the Galway Races, and they make Celtic Thunder sound like a summer shower. Check this out.

0: You are listening to KTOO's Tlingit Word of the Week. This week's word comes from Kehinak John Martin. And the word this week is Ch'uk.
1: Ch'uk.
0: That means coho or silver salmon. And here's a sentence. It was from Yakutat that the coho were born. Let's hear it again.
1: Ch'uk.
0: Coho or silver salmon. Ganesh Chish to Hune Lance Twitchell, Gold Belt Heritage Foundation, and the University of Alaska Southeast for this audio.
2: Kehinuk John Martin was Dakdain Tan and a child of a Kagwantan man. He is from the Hunakawu, the people of Huna, and was a contributing elder and speaker at many language immersion gatherings in Glacier Bay, Yakutat, and Juneau. He attended boarding school in Shkakwe, Skagway, and attended Gonzaga University.
0: Tune in next week for another Tlingit Word of the Week from KTOO.
3: Okay, I'm back. We just swung past the bottom of the hour here on KRNN Juneau, 102.7, 103.1 FM. I'm Jane Hale. This is the Lilting Banshee. We heard a medley, the recruiting sergeant, the Rocky Road to Dublin, and Galway Races with that great thunderous pogue sound. I love that. You know, the great thing about Irish music is, you know, you've got, you know, fairly authentic traditional music side by side with this incredible modern contemporary spirit. And sometimes the two come together and sometimes they stay apart, and you get this lyrical strain, you get this raucous strain, and sometimes you can't tell one from the other. It's a great place. Here's a little piece of pretty traditional songwriting from our friend John Hogan.

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Pack up all your fiddles, boys, and put your pipes away. Drink up now, but we'll get together soon. And we're thinking about the Brits

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I love that. That's the Festival of Galway from our friend John Hogan in County Wicklow. Let's see, what do we have next for you? Oh, here's from Sharon Shannon and the Al-Safdie family, Roisin Al-Safdie, the Al-Safdie family from Connemara, and kind of multicultural influence here. Here's a tune called On Philistine, which is Irish for Palestine.

Oh, I love that song. That's Al Polish, Unpolishedin, from Sharon Shannon, the great accordion player, with Roisin El Safdy singing, and the El Safdy family accompanying them. The El Safdy family, the El Safdy name is a name of Egyptian heritage, and we see the Irish and the that Middle Eastern influence coming together there. And, you know, in respect to that, I received a really wonderful wonderful email from our dear friend John Sievertson, reminding me that the best thing about the flood, the only good thing about the flood that never happened, was that we all come together. No matter who you voted for, no matter whether you think of yourself as red, blue, or purple, we all came together to protect our community. And, hey, that's the way it should be, right? Here's some Tommy Potts.

0: Okay, I'm back. Let's see. That was we heard that was Seamus Gibson. We heard him first do a waltz, The Crown of Stars, and then we heard three Strathspeys. A Strathspey is a Scottish form, a kind of a stately accompaniment to a dance. We heard South of the Grampians, The Tartan on the Heather, and Miss Crawford. And the Strathspey, you hear that. Well, they call it the Scottish snap. You hear that? Da-da-da-da-da-da-da-da. A great rhythm, Strathspeys, from Seamus Gibson. And before that, we heard the great Michael Russell on the Irish whistle. And the wonderful thing about Russell's whistle playing is just the purity of those notes. He gets this great sound out of his whistle, Michael Russell. And before that, we heard a couple numbers from Tommy Potts. We heard The Parting Glass, and we heard En Rêve Tua Gan Carrick. Have you been to Carrick, or are you going to Carrick? From Tommy Potts, the great fiddler. This is the Lilting Banshee. I'm Jane Hale, and this is Karen in Juneau, 102.7, 103.1 FM. We're swinging up towards the top of the hour here. Let's see, what do I have next for you? Here's a great traditional song from the great traditional singer Joe Heaney. This is Oro Se de Vata Vala. It's what is it? It's Welcome Home.
1: Oro Se de Vala, Oro Se de Vala, Oro Se de Vala.

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1: That was Joe Heaney with Oro Sheda Vathavala. It's hail, you are welcome home. Oro is like low. Low, you are welcome home. Or hail, you are welcome home. And it's a song greeting a woman of misfortune. It's a song for Grace O'Malley, Gran O'Malley, the so-called pirate queen. And it's a song welcoming her back from across the ocean, with armed soldiers as protection, and neither the French nor Spanish, but the Irish, and they will scatter the invader. And here's a version of the song from the great Sinead O'Connor, who sees it as a song celebrating the preciousness, she says, of female ferocity. Here we have, here she comes, here's Sinead O'Connor doing Oro Sheda Vathavala.

Okay, so that was Sinead O'Connor during Oro Shede Vatavala. And now here one more time, we've got the song done by the young group Male, that's M-H-A-O-L.

is actually the name of Grace O'Malley. And here's a group of young musicians that I believe identify as transgender. Here's Mayo with Auto Seda Bathavala. Check this out.

0: a very, very different version of Oral Shade of Atavala than we heard from Joe Heaney and even from Sinead O'Connor. Well done. That was Mail with Oral Shade of Atavala. Let's see, we're swinging up towards the top of the hour here. We swung past the top of the hour. What am I saying? Time's getting away from me. Let's hear another traditional singer. Here's the great Elizabeth Cronin with a song called Jack O'Donohue.
1: In Dublin town I was brought up, the city of great fame. My parents read me tenderly, and many that know the same. For being a born united by the sin me across the main. For 7 long years to New South Wales to wear a convict chain.

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Oh, Donahoe was taken all for a notorious crime.

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Here's one called Siren Spring. 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
1: You know, I think what I love most about that song is, and I hear this occasionally, you hear this in Dylan's songs too, this conflation of the intimately personal and the broadly social and political realities of our times. I think, you know, because really that's, isn't that the way we live? We're enmeshed in these cultures, these political states and communities. And yet we seem managed to carry on with a kind of normalcy of these intimate personal lives. And sometimes it's hard to, okay, I'll shut up. Let's get back to the music. Let's see. First, what do we got here? Oh man, I've just got too much music. Here's John Francis Flynn with Shallow Brown.

There are some songs that are they're not even songs. They're these meditations. They put you in this meditative state that's it's almost like a trance. It's wonderful. That's Shallow Brown from John Francis Flynn, his transformation of that old seafaring song. And here's another song that I find also very very similar, very meditative, very entrancing, if you will. So here's Ronan O'Snody and Miles O'Reilly with Calling All Angels.

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1: Okay, so that was Ronan O'Snoddy and Miles O'Reilly with Calling All Angels. Another, as I said, another song that's so very meditative. It's got this quality as if it's a public meditation by the artists, O'Snoddy and O'Reilly. And I love the sentiment, especially at the end where he turns to want to look out for his guardian angel. I think that's lovely. Boy, we need more of that. And before that, we heard Shallow Brown with John Francis Flint. Okay, so we just swung past the bottom of the hour. We've got a few more minutes left here, so I've got some more music to play. But I can't tell you how much I enjoy doing this show. It's just a thrill to sit here and share this great music with y'all. And as I said before, if you have any comments on the show, any criticism, constructive or otherwise, or any suggestions or complaints or whatever, I'd love to hear from you. Text me at 907-290-3100. That's 907-290-3100. And if you're listening from out of the country, you have to put that plus one, I guess, in. Or you can email me at janeagneshale@pm.me. JaneAgneshale at pm.me, M-E. Let's see, what do we have next? Oh, here's a, excuse me, here's a tune from Kevin Meehan, Spanish Point.

Okay, that was Kingfisher with Killer. That's a great tune there. Let's see, I think that's pretty much it for today. I've got time for maybe another tune or two. And then I'll be back next Sunday with more for the Lilting Banshee. This is Karen N. Juno, 102.7, 103.1 FM. I'm Jane Hale, and let's send you out of here with how about another tune? How about Automobiden?

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1: This week's show will be featuring the lovely voice and fine musicianship of our own Pam Setzer, who's been making music around here since she was a little girl. Keeper of the vault, Mark Jones, has found an old recording of another local gal who gained fame as one of America's greatest ballad singers, and guest host Aubrey Atwater waxes poetic in her discussion about songs of undying love. All that this week on Ozark Highlands Radio. I first heard Pam Setzer singing with her mom and dad as the Simmons family at the 1973 Ozark Folk Festival. Even though she wasn't even a teenager yet, she had a fine, strong voice and certainly wasn't afraid to get up on a stage and entertain a big crowd of people. Over 40 years later, she's still at it, and her singing is better than ever. Listen to this first set, and you'll be a believer.

0: Oh, well, I was a little older than that, Darren, but I was a teenager. Okay. I was 13 when the park opened. And of course, I started playing at age 5 at the Hoop Nanny at the Court Square. So I played in Mountain View all those years, but started playing in 73. And actually, I've never missed a season playing at the Ozark Folk Center.
1: Wow, that's amazing.
0: It is. It's a long time.
1: Actually amazing.
0: You know, I was fortunate. I grew up, my parents played, my mom taught me how to play, and we played as a family for years. And, you know, and music, you know, can play such an important part in your life. It has for me. It's provided so many opportunities. We didn't have money, you know, to take trips, but I got to go on trips because of our music, and I got to see places and experience things, which was educational for me to be out of Stone County.

0: Thank you.
1: Well, the very first trip, I was 9 years old, and there was a group of us that went to Washington, D.C. to represent Arkansas. Of course, Mom and Dad, Percy and Ida Copeland, and Seth Mize. Gosh, there's a whole group. And I think the Copeland kids went also that time. But, you know, we were there for a whole week. We stayed in a dormitory at some college. I don't remember. And we played on the mall there. That's where this festival was. And there were people out of Little Rock that came. The Loving Sisters were there. And also the Carters, Maybell and Sarah were there. Doc Watson was there. And so as a 9-year-old, I got to meet all those people then. And I knew who they were. And that was really a big thing. I mean, I've never forgotten those experiences and going to see all of the historical stuff there. And it was educational because I saw things that you didn't see in Stone County. So music, not only do I love it, but it's been a wonderful outlet for me. There's

0: Thank you.
1: Okay. Well, I'll kind of start. We moved here when I was 2 years old, and we moved here because my dad was going to run an auto parts store in town. And so my dad was already playing guitar just early, you know, playing guitar. And so he would invite, he got connected to a few in town, Dean Hinesley for one, and Buddy and Mike Hill, and they would every Thursday night play music in the back of the parts store. That became a regular thing. And so that kind of got my dad more involved in the music. And my mom had grown up singing some in church, and she could play piano some, but she got an auto harp. And then she started playing, and I started at five. I don't really remember why. I guess I've always had a love for it and a want to do it. So at five, I started singing.
2: Hello there, stranger. 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

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And so she approached a carpenter, made her first mountain dulcimer, and it's kind of crude. The action was very high on the strings, but she played that. And so then she met Lynn McSpadden and got a McSpadden dulcimer. And that's where she started to teach me. She taught me the autoharp. And then when she got a dulcimer, I became interested in that. And so then I got a dulcimer, which was right-handed, which I could not play because I'm backwards. I'm left-handed. And so Lynn McSpadden, he said, well, let me try to reverse the strings, which he did. And then I started playing. So mom pretty much taught me the instruments. But of course, dad, he was, I guess, played a supportive role.

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1: You've been listening to Mountain View, Arkansas musician Pam Setzer. She started that set with Grandpa Jones' classic, Eight More Miles to Louisville, followed by Pam playing the mountain dulcimer on a tune she wrote called Crooked Ridge, followed by Down at the Foot of the Mountain, Are You from Dixie, and a song written by her friend Ron Wall, Ozark Hills. After this break, I hope you'll come with me down to the vault for my weekly visit with good old Mark Jones. This is Ozark Highlands Radio.

0: Welcome back to Ozark Highlands Radio. Well, it's come to my favorite part of the show, where I get to go down to the vault for a visit with my old buddy Mark Jones. Mark and I have been palling around for many years now, and he's the lucky guy who gets to take care of all of our recordings that we've made over the last 40-some-odd years here at the Ozark Folk Center. Let's go down and see him. Hey, Mark, how you doing?
1: I'm doing good, Dave. Glad you're down here.
0: Well, that's nice to be down here. It's always interesting to come down and visit you. You know, you told me earlier you're going to pick some music out for this week's show. What'd you find?
1: Well, you know, this is a recording by a lady that was around here for a long time. And she influenced a lot of people singing old-time ballads and stuff like that. Her name is Almeda Riddle.
0: Almeda, that's right. She was played here or sang here for a long time, an a cappella singer. She didn't play music. She just sang. And she knew a raft of old ballads, mostly ballads that came to this country from the British Isles, and was very important with that, as I recall. You know, she played at the Newport Folk Festival when Bob Dylan debuted there. Almeda was there as well.
1: I didn't realize that.
0: That was back in the days of the folk scare, when folk music was all of a sudden really popular. And Almeda was a one of a kind, really. She knew hundreds of ancient ballads and could sing them all.
1: What would get me is she'd just throw her hands out and sing just right from her gut and her heart. And
0: that's right. She kept that rhythm with her hands, yeah, back and forth as she sang.
1: Back and forth.
0: Yeah. So what have you got there for us?
1: Well, it's an old tune called Pretty Peggy-O.
0: Uh-huh. Well, like all those ballads, it probably has some tragedy involved in it, huh?
1: I'm sure it does.
0: Well, let's listen to it.
1: All right.

0: I've done that song since I recorded it about 3 years ago. And it's a messy job. But thank you.
1: Oh, good to hear old Almeda singing again after all these years. You know, she was born in 1898 and passed away in 1986. And she sang here at the Folk Center really pretty much up close up to the end of her life.
2: Yeah.
1: And, you know, we listen to those old ballads and they seem kind of dreary. And you got to remember that those ballads came from a time when if you wanted to hear music, you had to hear someone singing. And if you wanted to hear the news, you'd have to hear it from somebody. And so this was a way of passing these stories on by the oral tradition, and what a wonderful thing.
2: True. She passed many stories.
1: She did. In fact, Alan Lomax recorded her when he traveled through recording music all across this country.
2: That's great. I'm glad it's here so we can enjoy it.
1: Well, thanks a lot, Mark. Good to hear Almeda again, and good to see you.
2: Good to see you, Dee.
1: This week's featured musician, Pam Setzer, has played at many venues, including the Louisiana Hayride, Hee Haw, the Ralph Emery Show, The Tonight Show, and You Can Be a Star. Not to mention playing in Washington, D.C. for President Bill Clinton, and winning third place in the National Wrangler Country Showdown at the Grand Ole Opry in Nashville, Tennessee. As you heard earlier, Pam knows her way around the fretboard of a mountain dulcimer. Here she is playing Little Liza Jane.

I mean, as far as, and we started singing as a family, the Simmons family, and we traveled a lot of places. We to promote Arkansas and the folk center once it was here, and we also entertained a lot in our home, you know, too. But so I would say, Mom was more the influence as far as my instrument playing, and but they were both always very supportive. They always encouraged me and said, you know, you've got a good voice and you can play these instruments, but they never said like, you're the best there is and you're the, you know, I mean, they were realistic that they were very even in that, you know, and we had a lot of wonderful times, you know, not many kids get to spend that much time and have that kind of relationship with their mom and dad. So from the age 5 till I was 21, we traveled and played as the Simmons family all those years.

0: Thank you very much.
1: I always say I'm always ready for a potluck. You know, you've got your spoons and you can eat. And, you know, I say, you know, they're never out of tune. You never break a string. So they're just a real easy instrument. And if I don't include one in whatever I do, people are like, why didn't you play the spoons? It's very unique. And I started when I was about 16. I actually drove my mom crazy because I would clack, clack, clack to any kind of music around the house. She was so glad when I finally got to where I could hold them and I wouldn't be slinging them in the floor. And, you know, so I had a very patient mother and are great on some songs. They are not needed on every song, no doubt. And, you know, it's like in a show, if you can just put a tune or two and give that little pop of that, it's plenty and it's good. But people would get tired of it if they heard that clacking all the time.

I still hear some of those old songs. I still do a lot of them that I did when I was 9 and on growing up. But then you hear new stuff that's, and some of that too, you know, you think back in 73, I mean, now you can pull your phone up and your computer up and you can do so much research that I think then there was probably this little catalog of songs that a lot of people just passed on to generation to generation. And now they're so much broader. I mean, you can look up and learn so many songs that you couldn't have found back then. Now, I will say Ollie Gilbert was, she sang a lot a cappella and sometimes played her banjo, but we used to travel to shows and Aunt Ollie had all of her songs written on a roll of adding machine. And I would sit by her as a little girl and I would look on there and I would say, sing this song to me. She could do it. She knew all of those. And there was, it was a big role, you know? So I still think though there was a, back in that day, a lot of it was passed on from generation to generation.

More good tunes from our own Pam Setzer. We heard Little Liza Jane, Sarah Jane, then Neighbors, a song written about her family by songwriter Charlie Sandage, and finally one of Pam's most requested songs, Watermelon Hanging on the Vine. There's more of Pam's fine singing to come, but after this short break, Aubrey Atwater will discuss one of the most beautiful love songs ever written. 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

Welcome back to Ozark Highlands Radio. Our friend Aubrey Atwater is a renowned traditional folk musician, writer, and step dancer. She's here today to tell us about a beautiful and haunting love song.

I will love you till the rocks melt in the sun, till the icy seas burn, till the blackest crow turns to white, for your beauty has conquered me. In Celtic and American folk music, there's a special swath of songs where the narrator is professing undying love, saying that only the impossible can happen before that love wanes or proves to be false. In this group of songs, including A Roving on a Winter's Night, One I Love, I've Been a Foreign Lander, The Blackest Crow, 10,000 Miles, Turtle Dove, and The True Lover's Farewell, these metaphors and floating verses appear and reappear, showing all these songs to be related to an ancient source, Scottish poet Robert Burns's 1794 song, My Love is Like a Red, Red Rose, which was derived from even older traditional sources. You just heard a variant sung by Eva Cassidy in the 1990s. My first introduction to one of these songs, Fare Thee Well, My Own True Love, was from Irish singer Mary Black in 1984.

I would later hear the same song sung by English singers Nick Jones and June Tabor, as well as American popular singer Mary Chapin Carpenter, who sang it in the movie soundtrack for Fly Away Home. The song variants have appeared in old-time American folk music as well, such as A Roving on a Winter's Night, performed by Doc Watson from Deep Gap, North Carolina.

The Max Hunter Song Collection is an archive of almost 1,600 Ozark Mountain folk songs recorded between 1956 and 1976. Here is a sample of The Blackest Crow, sung by Fleecy and Benson Fox of Leslie, Arkansas in 1972. The Blackest Crow is also known as My Dearest Dear, As Time Draws Near, and The True Lover's Farewell.

And here I am with my husband, Elwood Donnelly, singing The Blackest Crow in 2003 after hearing it at a folk festival near Buffalo, New York.

Jean Ritchie wrote One I Love by borrowing images from a song she remembered faintly from her youth. Here is a sample sung by Sally Rogers in 1979.

Sheila K. Adams, seventh generation ballad singer from Madison County, North Carolina, sings The True Lover's Farewell, which she learned from her cousin, Cass Wallen.

0: And the blackest crow turns white. I'll love you as time sand runs.
1: Finally, "I've Been a Foreign Lander" was sung during the wedding festivities of Gene Ritchie's parents, Bayless and Abigail Ritchie, in eastern Kentucky in 1895. Here is a variant recorded by the Atwater Donnelly Trio in 2012.

Thanks, Aubrey. Let's finish up this week's show with some more songs from Pam Setzer. Most often when you see Pam perform here at the Ozark Folk Center State Park, she's with her band, Leatherwoods, which was started years ago by her mother, Jean Jennings. Leatherwoods includes Pam on guitar and dulcimer, Teresa Johns on bass, Danny Dozier on guitar, and Roger Fountain playing fiddle. Here they are with a good old song, When the Wagon Was New.

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1: Thank you.
0: I love to go other places, but there's no place like Mountain View. I mean, it's people love each other and take care of each other. And I love the Folk Center. I actually, when I was 21, I did move to Hot Springs for 3 summers. I was still here part of the time, but I was in a show there. I did music totally for about 3 years. And that was fun. I almost moved to Nashville a time or two. I had some contacts there. And then I ended up getting married. And I always said when I had children, I would just balance my music all I could because I didn't want to have them have that life of being on the road. I wanted them to have a normal life and have a normal mom. And, you know, that was my priority. So I kind of put my music on the back burner. And I mean, I did music all I could, but, and so now my children are raised. And so now I can focus a little more on my music, which is great.

0: like I said, the thing with Nashville, I mean, my parents said, you know, if you want to do it, you know, you can do it. You just have to decide that's what you want. And, you know, I don't regret my decision because I've had a great life of both with my family and with my music. And I've still got some years ahead, so.
1: You could still always go to Nashville.
0: I could. I've been there, and I might go visit again. That's probably all I'll do. But, you know, there's, and I'll say this, a lot of that has changed as far as for singers and musicians. Used to, there was not much opportunity after you got a certain age. You know, it was kind of like, yeah, you're done. But now there's so many different levels of playing of, you know, there are these Carrie Underwoods, but there's also, well, some of the groups you have in that they have a following, but they're not that big, but yet they're making a good living playing music. So there's different levels. And so, I, you know, I'm hoping to do a lot more music.

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1: Pam Setzer and Leatherwoods, with Pam singing When the Wagon Was New, Airship, and Fly Around My Pretty Little Miss. I hope you've enjoyed this week's show. I'll be back next week with more good music and folklore from the Ozark Mountains. Until then, this is Dave Smith. See you next week.
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5: Oh, yeah!

Coming to you from the end of the road, it's Alaska's showcase for great music, Acoustic Accents. Hi, everybody, and thanks so much for tuning in. As always, it's great to have you along. This week on the program, we're shining the spotlight on some of the outstanding musicians who call Alaska home. Some were born here, others came north and never left, and a few spent their formative musical years in the last frontier before splitting their time between Alaska and the lower 48. We'll anchor the hour with a special Words and Music segment recorded earlier this year featuring four artists from Juneau

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1: Of Whitechapel, here's Annie Bartholomew.

0: Finishing up our opening set, that was Mike Mickelson, a commercial fisherman from Cordova, Alaska, who also happens to be one of the finest acoustic pickers in the state. Mike treated us to my favorite rendition of the Robert Earl Keen classic, The Road Goes On Forever, and that's from his album, Pacific Waltz. And we kicked off our Alaska spotlight with Annie Bartholomew. Better known to her friends and fans as Annie B., she gave us Whitechapel Woman. The song comes from her album, Sisters of Whitechapel, a collection of wonderful songs inspired by the stories of women who made the journey north during the Klondike Gold Rush. Annie is one of the founding members of the Muskeg Collective, a group of Juneau musicians who have joined forces to support one another's solo careers while helping overcome some of the unique challenges of making music in Alaska. Earlier this year, I had the opportunity to sit down with Josh Fordenberry, Taylor Dallas Vittick, and Aaron and Andrew Heist for a conversation about the Muskeg Collective, the importance of supporting one another as independent artists, and the new solo projects each of them is bringing to life. Along the way, we also had a chance to hear all of them perform live. Let's get to that now. Here's Words and Music with Josh Fordenberry, Taylor Dallas Vittick, and The Heist. All right. This week on the program, we welcome by way of Juneau, Alaska, the Muskeg Collective. It's actually a group of solo artists that work together. Here with us today are Josh Fordenberry, Aaron Heist, and Andrew Heist, and Taylor Vittick. And in true Alaska fashion, we're all meeting outside of Alaska. In fact, we're in New Orleans, where it's at least 40 degrees warmer than Juneau, and we're not currently, I don't think, under an avalanche advisory. I know that you all know each other quite well through your collaborations with the Muskeg Collective and other projects, and we'll talk about the collective a little bit later, but what I really want to touch on today is your own individual work. And I'd love to spend some time talking with you about those projects. Josh, let's start with you, if you don't mind. Over the past couple of years, you've released No Such Thing as Forever, and the most recent one that's actually, I will still say it's new, is Tidy Memorial. And it's a record that's received some wonderful reviews and is getting solid airplay down here in the lower 48. And a lot of that attention has been focused on the strength of your songwriting, and I'll happily add my voice to that chorus. It's really excellent on this record, the first one as well, but I think there's a real sense of restraint on your new record. Nothing feels rushed or over-explained. I'm wondering, when you were writing these songs, how did you know when a lyric or an arrangement has said enough, and when was it time to sort of leave space for the listener?
1: Sure. I think it's really hard to explain when you know that you've said enough in a lyric and arrangement. It's just kind of a feeling you have, which is not a great answer, I guess, for folks trying to decide what to do out there. But really, when I'm writing songs, you know, I have an idea of the message I want to get across in each stanza or each line. And so it's a matter of sort of writing out the complete thought and then editing it down until I get the least amount of words possible and the right amount of syllables to say what I'm trying to say. So it's a lot of thoughts about word choice and try not to be too cliche too. So sure. Making sure I say something that I think is unique at least.
0: You know, I talked to a lot of songwriters about place, and you've been in Juneau in Alaska for 5 years?
1: 8 years now.
0: Oh, really?
1: Yeah.
0: Okay. So do you see some of that seeping into your songwriting at all in terms of characters or stories or...
1: Sure. I mean, on the new record, I have a story that's explicitly a Juneau story. It's a sad story. It was an unhoused man, Stephen Kisak, who was killed by police in downtown Juneau. And that's just, you know, having a local connection to a national tragedy gives you a sort of a different perspective. It's, you know, we all read these stories all the time, but when it happens to a person you've run across many times and in a downtown that you frequent in front of a bar that you play in, you know, it becomes something a little bit more. Also, you know, living in a very rainy, isolated place that's dark in the winter and not always nice to do outdoor winter activities in, you have a lot of time to brood. So it allows me to mull over the things that are irking me. And so that gives me a lot of time to sort of write, Yeah, I wonder if I lived in Southern California, if my writing would be so moody.
0: Have a different vibe.
1: Maybe,
0: right?
1: Yeah. I'd
0: be writing Beach surf Boy music. Songs. Yeah, exactly. Exactly. Well, congratulations on this last record. It's been really, really well received. And if you don't mind, we'd love to hear a song from it.
1: Absolutely. Sure. This song is called Into the Bargain.

deep malaise. Morning's crying in my coffee. Evening's laughing in the rain. Though we say we're independent, we need each other all the time.

0: That was Josh Fortenberry with End of the Bargain. It's from his latest record, Tidy Memorial. And in addition to his solo work, Josh is a member of the Muskeg Collective. And we've got another person from the collective coming up next. It's Taylor Vidic. All right, Taylor, not to be outdone. You're working on a new record as well, but not one. I hear maybe two new records. So I want to hear all about that. What can you tell us?
1: Yeah, it's pretty special. I grew up in Juneau, and I've been given the opportunity to make music in many genres. And this album is, I'd say, a decade in the making. Some of the songs on it I've been performing for the last 10 years, which is most of my musical career. And I got too excited, and so I decided to split the songs in half. And one half was arranged by my dear friend Spencer Edgars. We performed it, or we recorded it at Frostline Studios in Anchorage with a group of 13 musicians, including Ed Littlefield and Kat Moore, a bunch of Alaskan OGs. And it's got a horn section and a string section. And then the other half of the record I recorded down at Sage Arts outside of Seattle with a completely different band, including Mr. Fortenberry, who you have gotten to hear from the Muskeg Collective, and a bunch of other Alaskan pals. So I got a little carried away, and I wanted to make more work for myself. So we're doing a two in one.
0: Nice. So when can we expect that?
1: It is coming in April.
0: Nice.
1: I'll start releasing singles in February, and the whole thing will be out end of April.
0: Okay, you got a plan. And what's the name of the
1: The album is called Cat and Mouse. So the cat half will be the jazz adjacent half, and the mouse half is the folk rock.
0: Very good.
1: Yeah.
0: Very nice. So I'd love to hear a song from it. From what side is this going to be?
1: This will be the cat half, actually. Okay. I do not play any instruments on this record, so it's fun to be discovering how to replicate these songs from this jazz half with a 12-piece band with me and a guitar. And then Andrew is going to be joining me with his mandolin. He is also on the cat half of the record. I said, Andrew, would you fly to Anchorage just to record on one little song with me? And he said, of course. So you're going to get to hear some of that mandolin on this one. This song is called Falling Out of Love.

0: That was beautiful. Thank you so much for that.
1: My pleasure.
0: That was Taylor Vidic with Falling Out of Love. That's from her new record. It'll be new by the time this airs for sure. It's called Cat and Mouse. And last but not least, we've got two other members of this collective. It's The Heist. That's Aaron and Andrew Heist. Also have a record in the works, and want to talk to you a little bit about that. I know on your last record, Aaron, it was a solo effort. I know you had a lot of people involved, including Andrew, I'm sure had a major involvement in it as well. But you guys are stepping out this time as a duo, I think for the first time. And I was just wondering, when you were writing the songs, were you thinking about how that was going to work as a duo, you know, when you were putting the songs together? Or do you basically always write songs together like that as a duo? Because even when you're solo, I know you.
2: Yeah, no, that's a great question. I think that's the big difference between my solo album. Those were all songs that were written by myself. Andrew had done a little bit of songwriting, but hadn't really delved into that part of his musicianship. And when we started co-writing together 2 years ago for the first time after being in a relationship for 20 years, which was a scary endeavor to suddenly open this new part of how we talk to each other, it ended up being amazing and fun and easy and interesting. And I think we both got really excited about this idea that we were transforming the way that we play music together, and felt like it was worthy of really committing to a new band, basically.
3: Yeah, absolutely. Watching Aaron step up as a songwriter and dive headfirst and start creating amazing songs was inspiring, and got me to get in gear to really commit to seeing what I could write. And then we figured out that we worked well writing together, both from scratch, or one person starts and then the other person has edits, and then it all comes together as a co-write. And so that seemed very worthy of a rebranding as The Heists, because we're collaborating on the writing so much now. So it's really exciting.
0: It sounds great. I mean, it sounds like having two songwriters work together would be the perfect, you know, the perfect deal, except when you're married. But kudos to you guys.
2: Ooh, I will say, the first time that I gave Andrew a song to help me with, I was like, all right, we're going to see what happens. Because if this goes bad, we've already got a lot of years in on the deal.
0: Well, I want to stop and talk about the collective a little bit. I know it's not a band. It's a little more than that. But from what I've read about it, it sounded like a great idea. I mean, you all have your own songwriting voices and your own solo projects, but you've come together as this Muskeg collective. And I'm wondering, what was the original idea behind it? And what does working together give you that you don't get when you're out there on your own?
2: Well, I'd say the first part of the answer to that question is really that all of us live in Juneau. All of us were in the process of making albums. So the other Muskeg Collective member who's not here with us in New Orleans, just unfortunately because of coincidence, is Annie Bartholomew, who has this beautiful, beautiful record that we, Andrew and I, are both part of. And when I was recording my record, I just had done all this work and research and realized this group of people in this room were the best people for me to talk to about it. And as we began to continue to have conversations and realize that we all really enjoyed each other's music, we were all a little bit different, we brought different things to the table, and playing in Alaska and touring a lot in Alaska can be a little tricky sometimes, and that maybe if we combined our forces, we would be greater together. And it's been transformational. I feel like it's really, all of us have been impacted by the relationship in a really positive way. And it's, I think part of it is just being so inspired by so many songwriters, and all of us live, I mean, like everyone in this room actually lives within two blocks of each other, which is a little wild. So we just like walk over to somebody's house and work on a song for a little bit, and
0: it sounds great. And I mean, that's all from just the creative half, but there's also even some logistical, I mean, you've got a website and.
1: Yeah, I think we're building a new system that I would suggest other people consider. It is logistically helpful to share the workload, and we all have different skill sets when it comes to the back end of performing and touring. And so to be able to share in those tasks makes this more fun and more interesting. And yeah, we all get to play our songs, but we get to feel like we're in a band as well. Even though we're not a band, we're trying to make that very clear. We're not a band. We are individual performers, but we get to back each other up and be excited about each other's songs. And it's, I feel like we've beaten the system a little bit.
0: Yeah. I think it's just a wonderful idea. Oh, thank you all so much for stopping by. It's been really great to catch up with you. We've been visiting with Josh Fortenberry, Aaron and Andrew Heist, and Taylor Vidic, all members of the Muskeg Collective, and all very busy with their own work as well. You can learn more about their music, upcoming shows, and new releases at themuskegcollective.com. Before we wrap up, I'd love to hear what this collaboration sounds like together, and we definitely want to hear one more from the Heist.
2: Yeah.
0: If you don't mind.
2: Let's go. This song is called Drinking and Thinking.

Wrapping up our words and music segment with the Muscat Collective, that was Drinking and Thinking featuring Aaron and Andrew Heist. The talented married couple are set to release their debut EP as a duo this September, so keep an eye out for Break and Mend from the Heist. Earlier in the segment, we heard the beautiful voice of Taylor Dallas Vidic with Falling Out of Love. That's from her new album, Cat and Mouse. And we opened the feature with Josh Fortenberry and End of the Bargain. You'll find that on his latest release, Tidy Memorial, a record that's continuing to receive great reviews. There's an incredible amount of exciting music coming out of Juneau these days, and I hope you'll take some time to discover these remarkable artists for yourself. Well, we've got more great music from Alaska coming your way. When we come back, we'll continue our musical journey across the state with a more outstanding artist who proudly call Alaska home. So stay right where you are. I'm Bud Johnson, and you're tuned to Acoustic Accents.

If you're just joining us, this week we're celebrating some of the outstanding music being made up in Alaska. We just made a stop in Fairbanks, home to one of the state's longest-running and most vibrant music communities. We heard from one of the pillars of that scene. It was Steve Brown and the Baylors with the song Shady Side. Steve is a hometown favorite and a favorite of mine who's built a really impressive catalog of original songs over the years. Before that, we heard from Emily Anderson, who spent her formative years in Fairbanks developing her musical voice before launching a career that's taken her well beyond Alaska. We listened to Angeline, that's from her album Salt and Water. Emily's career, by the way, continues to grow. Recently, her song The Light was featured in the Netflix drama series Virgin River. If you'd like to hear it in context, go check it out. You'll find it in Season 7, Episode 7. And during the break, we heard a bit of Telemark Run, an instrumental from Will Putman's album, The Middle of Nowhere. And I think Will exemplifies a lot of Alaskan musicians in that he's probably happiest sitting around a campfire picking tunes with good friends. If you have a question about anything you heard on today's show, or if you'd like a copy of the playlist, just send an email to info@acousticaccents.com. Be sure to include today's program number 2633 and let me know where you're listening. All right, let's get back to our Alaska showcase. This next set features two outstanding contemporary singer-songwriters, and we'll begin with another creative force from Juneau. It's Marion Call, up next on Acoustic Accents.

That was Aspen Yarrow with If I Run. The up-and-coming singer-songwriter is based in Palmer, Alaska, and that song comes from her release, too. And we started the set with the wonderfully eclectic Marion Call. We heard her song Press or Say Three, Your Call is Important to Us. And that comes from an album that's absolutely packed with great songs. It's called Something Fierce. I hope you've enjoyed our musical journey across Alaska this week. If you've discovered an artist along the way that you hadn't heard before, or even if you're already a fan, I'd really encourage you to support these talented folks by catching a live performance or visiting their websites to purchase some tunes. We all need to pitch in and do what we can to keep the music flowing up here in the great state of Alaska. Before we go, I'm going to leave you with one final song. Anyone who spent more than a year living in Alaska will probably find this one especially relatable. From his album, So It Goes, here's Roland Roberts with Alaska Time.

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Until next time, I'm Bud Johnson. 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
1: 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Our broadcast facilities are located on the traditional homelands of the Akwan Tlingit people, and our listening area also includes lands of the Takukwan Tlingit people. We thank them for their stewardship of these lands over many generations and many centuries. Well, we got mostly cloudy weather today with a high near 67. Showers tonight, mainly after 1 a.m. Patchy fog also after 1 a.m. Low around 56. And, 80% chance of precipitation tonight. Monday, showers high near 60. And chance of precipitation is 100% with, new precipitation between 3/4 and 1 inch possible. So a fair amount of rain after this week of dry, hot weather. Monday night showers low around 54. Looking ahead, showers likely, chance of showers around midweek, showers likely. So we're back to the, accustomed weather.
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2: Kehinuk John Martin was Dakdain Tan and a child of a Kagwantan man. He is from the Hunakawu, the people of Huna, and was a contributing elder and speaker at many language immersion gatherings in Glacier Bay, Yakutat, and Juneau. He attended boarding school in Shkakwe, Skagway, and attended Gonzaga University.
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Good afternoon. Once again, it is time to ring up the curtain on the Sunday afternoon opera on KRN and Juno. This is Tom Melville, and today we'll be, well, listening to one of the, well, in a way, maybe the high point of Italian opera buffa of the early 1800s, but also maybe the last big, well, example of it. From there on, it kind of quickly disappeared. Well, opera buffo had developed its, you know, a certain approach to a comic opera in the Italian version, and it kind of began in the late 1700s, but was firmly established by the operas of Rossini, Gioachino Rossini, well, things like the Barber of Seville and a whole slew of other, well, lesser works, because almost everything is a lesser work compared with the Barber of Seville. But, and then Donizetti as the sort of the heir, to, Rossini, both in the, tragic opera, serious opera, and in the opera buffa tradition, followed and had a number of big successes. The ones we hear in the Met broadcasts most frequently are The Elixir of Love and The Daughter of the Regiment, but kind of the last big one was the opera we'll be listening to today, and that's Don Pasquale. Don Pasquale had its origins, in the early 1840s, and had its premiere in January of 1843 at the Théâtre Italien in Paris, with a great success, kind of the high point of 19th century opera buffa. And it was an Italian libretto opera, but at an Italian opera theater in Paris.

And so, of course, we will be listening to an Italian version. But Donizetti also wrote, translated some of his big opera buffa hits or did them in French as well as in Italian. The Daughter of the Regiment is La Fille du Regiment, a French opera, but is in many places performed in Italian. And and then Elixir of Love, L'Elixir d'Amore, is originally Italian. So there we are. Donizetti only lived till 1848 and early 50s. So this is very much towards the end of his general career. The work has three acts, and it's a comic opera. What can I say? Sort of an over-the-top comic opera, the kind of thing we'd associate with, Keystone Cops type of stuff. Ernesto, a young man, has refused the woman that his uncle, Don Pasquale, rich uncle, has found for him, and as a result, he is to be disinherited. Ernesto declares his devotion to the young but poor widow Norina. In view of Ernesto's determination, Don Pasquale decides to marry in old age and produce his own heir, and anxiously awaits the arrival of his physician, Dr. Malatesta, who is determined to teach Don Pasquale how foolish he is being, but has been pretending to search for a suitable bride. Malatesta, confronted with Pasquale's impatience, mutters that he is a buffoon, but proceeds to describe the attributes of the bride to be: beautiful like an angel, honest, modest, sweet. When pressed, Malatesta reveals that she is, in fact, his sister. Overcome with joy, Pasquale demands to meet her at once and sends Malatesta to fetch her before singing of the love that has gripped him, a sudden fire. Well, Ernesto comes back and pleads with the Don to consult with his friend Malatesta when he hears that Malatesta supposedly supports Pasquale. He is amazed at this apparent betrayal. Ernesto determines to elope and writes to tell Norina that all is lost. Well, is he going to elope or is he just going to leave? Next scene is an apartment at the home of Norina. Norina sits alone reading a book. She recites the passage, it's a romance, before laughing at the situation described and reflecting on her own temperament. I, too, know your magical virtues. She is in cahoots with Dr. Malatesta and impatiently waits for him to come and explain his plan, at which he had only hinted it. A servant delivers the letter from Ernesto, which he quickly reads and is instantly dismayed that he is giving up. Malatesta arrives to explain the stratagem, but Norina cuts him off and hands him the letter, which he reads aloud. Ernesto has announced his intention to leave Rome and Europe altogether. Malatesta reassures her, saying that he has adapted his plan. Norina shall play the part of Malatesta's sister, having arranged for his cousin to act as a notary. They will easily deceive the Don. Norina consents to play her part in the deception, and they discuss her strategies in a lively duet. I am ready if I do not miss. Well, in the role of Don Pasquale, we hear bass baritone Sesto Bruscantini. Norina is sung by soprano Mirella Frani. Ernesto is tenor Gusta Vinberg, and Dr. Malatesta is baritone Leonucci. The Ambrosian Opera Chorus and the Philharmonia Orchestra are under the direction of Riccardo Muti. In the first act of Gaetano Donizetti's 1843 opera buffa Don Pasquale.

Io mi struggo di

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Well, Ernesto has been threatened with being disinherited by his wealthy but old uncle, Don Pasquale, if Ernesto does not marry the woman that Don Pasquale has chosen for him, who is, well, old but wealthy. Ernesto prefers the young but poor widow, Narina. Well, Don Pasquale has put himself in the hands of his doctor, Malatesta, to, well, if Ernesto isn't going to cooperate, then Don Pasquale will remarry him, will marry himself, find a wife for himself, and produce his own heir. So there. So he's put his himself in the hands of his doctor, Malatesta. What he doesn't know is that Malatesta is scheming with Narina, the young widow that Ernesto loves, to, trick Don Pasquale. We've heard the first act of Donizetti's Don Pasquale, an opera that many consider his greatest comic masterpiece. It's one of his last major comic works. 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We've got mostly cloudy weather this afternoon with a high near 67. Tonight, showers mainly after 1 a.m., patchy fog after 1 a.m., low around 65, an 80% chance of precipitation with between a tenth and a quarter of an inch possible. But Monday, we kind of go back to the pattern we've been having. Not the one we've been having this past week, but the previous pattern. Showers, high near 60. Chance of precipitation is 100% with between three quarters and one inch of rain possible. Monday night, showers low around 54, and then the rest of the week, it's pretty much showers likely, chance of showers, cloudy showers likely.

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5: Well, and as usual, Take Five and Robert is the centerpiece of our evening of jazz for you on KRNN. Well, every Sunday night at 6 o'clock, we kick it off with Jazz Night in America. And then Robert takes over and he's got a lot of music for you because he's here with Take Five at 7 o'clock. And then at 9 o'clock, he sticks around but shifts gears for the late shift. A little more laid back. It's a late night Sunday of jazz. And all for you on KRNN Juno coming up after the opera. But it is after the opera, and we've just got going with Don Pasquale. Well, the second act of Don Pasquale opens in a salon in the home of Don Pasquale. Ernesto, Don Pasquale's nephew, lamenting his fate, considers his decision to leave Rome. I shall seek a distant land. He leaves the room just as Pasquale enters, dressed in his outdated finery, along with his servants, to whom he gives instructions to admit Malatesta, his doctor.

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1: Straight away. Conveniently, Malatesta has brought one along who awaits in the antechamber. Well, when Malatesta fetches the supposed notary, it turns out it's actually his cousin. The servants are arranging a table. Taking his seat, the notary writes out a marriage contract as dictated by Malatesta and Pasquale, where the Don bequeaths all his estate to be administered by Sofronia, the supposed sister of Malatesta, whom Pasquale is supposed to be marrying. Contract is quickly drawn up. Pasquale signs, but before Nerina can affix her signature, Ernesto bursts in, intending to say a final farewell. He is amazed to see Nerina about to marry Pasquale. However, Malatesta persuades him not to say anything. Son, don't make a scene. And he is forced to act as the final witness, much to Don Pasquale's delight. As soon as the contract is signed, Nerina abandons her pretense of docility and refuses Pasquale's embrace. She announces her intention to teach him manners and have Ernesto as a gallant to accompany her on evening strolls. Pasquale is horrified at this transformation, while Malatesta and Ernesto can barely conceal their amusement. Summoning the household staff, Nerina recites a long list of demands. More servants, young and handsome at that, carriages and horses and furniture, and instructs them to spare no expense, doubling all their wages. Pasquale is stricken at his misfortune, so Malatesta urges him to go to bed. Well, in the role of Don Pasquale, we hear bass baritone Sesto Bruscantini. Nerina is sung by soprano Mirella Franey. Ernesto is tenor Gustav Winberg, and Dr. Malatesta is baritone Leo Nucci. The notary, who's actually Malatesta's cousin, is baritone Guido Fabris. The Ambrosian Opera Chorus and the Philharmonia Orchestra are under the direction of Riccardo Muti in the second act of Gaetano Donizetti's Don Pasquale.

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Well, Don Pasquale has been tricked into, quote, marrying Malatesta's sister, Sophronia, except that it's not really Malatesta's sister. It's actually Norina, who is the young woman who is in love with and is loved by Don Pasquale's nephew, Ernesto. And in any case, the notary who performs the, draws up the marriage contract is not really a notary, but a cousin of Dr. Malatesta. And, after Sophronia gives the perfect, presentation of a young, shy lady straight out of the convent, as soon as the contract is signed, she takes over the whole thing and is running the show and is telling Don Pasquale what's going to happen and who's who. You are listening to, we just heard the second act of Gaetano Donizetti's 1843 masterpiece, Don Pasquale, in a performance under the direction of Riccardo Muti. And you are listening to the Sunday Afternoon Opera on KRNN Juno. Coming up at 6 o'clock, we've got jazz for you, Jazz Night in America, followed at 7 by Take 5. And then at 9 o'clock, it's The Late Shift with Robert Sewell doing both Take 5 and The Late Shift, so a long shift for him. The third and final act of Don Pasquale. Pasquale sits in a room surrounded by piles of newly purchased jewels, dresses, and the like as the servants bustle in and out of Norina's apartment. Dismayed by the piles of bills and invoices, the Don summons the courage to confront his tyrannical new wife. Norina emerges dressed to go out. He attempts to reason with her, but she pays little heed. "Madam, where are you off to in such a hurry?" He suggests that if she leaves, he may not allow her to return, an idea that she meets with a patronizing insincerity. But the discussion ends in her slapping him. As she exits, she accidentally drops a note, which, accidentally, and in quotation marks, drops a note which Pasquale picks up and reads. The note is addressed to Sophronia, the name under which Norina is masquerading, arranging a meeting in the garden with its unnamed admiring author. Pasquale calls for a servant to summon Malatesta before leaving the room. The servants return, and amongst themselves at once complain at the amount of work they are being made to do, but at the same time reveal how much they are enjoying the farcical drama developing between Pasquale and his new wife. At the approach of Malatesta and Ernesto, however, they exit assured of more entertainment to come. Malatesta reminds Ernesto of the finer points of their plan, and the latter leaves. The doctor moves forward to greet Don Pasquale, who tells him of Norina's intended assignation and his own plan to expose her unfaithfulness before a magistrate. Malatesta persuades him to moderate his plan, and Pasquale, believing him an ally, consents to his conditions while plotting his revenge on Norina. Wait, dear little wife. The final scene is in the garden adjoining Pasquale's house. In the garden, as night draws in, Ernesto sings of his love for Norina as he waits for her arrival. At last, Norina emerges and they express their love. Don Pasquale and Malatesta have observed, and as they reveal themselves, Ernesto covers himself with a cloak and runs to the house. Pasquale tries to confront Norina. He has caught her in flagrante, but this only provokes a fight that leaves the Don sputtering
She refuses to leave at his demand, so Malatesta, as per his agreement with Pasquale, takes over. Pretending to negotiate with Nerina / Sofronia, he tells Pasquale that the only way to make her leave will be to allow Ernesto to marry his beloved Nerina, whom Sofronia apparently despises, and that will cause Sofronia to want to leave. Well, Pasquale consents and calls out to the house from which Ernesto and the servants emerge. He instructs Ernesto to send for his would-be bride, Nerina, but Malatesta at that point reveals that, in fact, Nerina is the woman that Pasquale thinks he has married, while the real Sofronia is still in the convent. All are reconciled, and the moral of the story, not to marry in old age, is revealed in a playful quartet. Well, in the role of Don Pasquale, we hear bass baritone Sesto Bruscantini. Nerina is sung by soprano Mirella Franey. Dr. Malatesta is baritone Leo Nucci, and Ernesto is tenor Gustav Winberg. The Ambrosian Opera Chorus and the Philharmonia Orchestra are under the direction of Riccardo Muti in the third and final act of Gaetano Donizetti's Don Pasquale.